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1: Little Luke Bryan for you right there. Hey, it's Wayne D. And Wednesdays are all about the big burning question. We got a good one for y'all. So sit tight. We'll get to it in a few. First, Lauren Elena and Chase Matthew. This is All My Exes.

0: 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Time for the
1: Big Burning Question. What's something you used to judge parents for before you had kids? For me, it was screen time and video games.
0: For me, it's like yelling at your kids in public. I used to be like, what? Calm down, crazy. Now I'm like, oh, my son makes me understand things.
1: You yell in public?
0: Not like scream, but like raise my voice like if I have to.
1: Griffin James.
0: I mean, I'm a phenomenal father. That's one thing I'm confident in. But like, I used to see parents get mad at their kids and be like, wow, calm down.
1: Yeah.
0: But now I'm like, no, I get it.
1: Yeah.
0: I said no.
1: Oh my gosh.
0: Yeah.
1: And I got scared.
0: Hey, want to reach out again? We're asking you,
1: what's something you used to judge parents for before you had kids?
0: Call up 1-877-367-4432.
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1: She back. Miss Underwood is back to Sunday nights.
0: I know. We should just, it's funny because they're like, oh, it's her 14th consecutive. Should we just expect her to be a part of every Sunday night football?
1: Why is this news? 14 years?
0: Yeah.
1: If I do something 14 times, I don't have to tell you, guess what I'm doing.
0: Yeah. But I'm excited for Carrie Underwood Sunday nights. It's awesome.
1: I do love it.
0: Yeah.
1: Hey, Jack, it's a fact. The best show in town, whatever she says.
0: You know all the words.
1: Listen. Move over, kid.

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Someone's trying to get somebody else on the show in trouble with the law. Next level, they could be in big trouble. We'll talk about that tomorrow morning.

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1: And not many people say this, but Monday can't get here soon enough. We are getting ready to send you back to the T-Mobile Arena right there on the Vegas Strip for the iHeartRadio Music Festival. It's presented by Capital One. Repping that stage over two nights for country is Miss Lainey Wilson. You got Kenny Chesney is going to be there as well, and a whole lot more. Every genre. We're going to set you up. Starting Monday, you can win right here.

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1: 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Is a dream come true to have my song on the radio? 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On a

0: guys, it's I Heart Country on The Verge artist Stella Lefty. 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
2: And we are diving into the
1: big burning question. What's something you used to judge parents for, but now that you've had kids, you're like, ah, yeah, get it.
2: Tay says screen time. I say getting frustrated with my child in public. Mm-hmm. You got an answer we want to hear. 1-877-367-4432. What do you got, Tony?
3: Honestly, I judge them a lot for like their opinions on what I want to do with my life. And ultimately, I never realized that they were living their life for their first time, too.
2: Yeah.
1: Oh, that's
2: true. That's one thing I think as you get older as well. Like, if you were hard on your parents about something, or like, oh, they fell short here for me, or they fell short. There's no, we're all making it up as we go.
1: Yeah.
2: There is no handbook on how to be the perfect parent to raise the perfect kid.
1: It's all our first time living.
2: Exactly. Yep. I love that. Check in with you in a sec. By the way, you could always text us too. If you're too busy to pick up the phone and call, you can text that same number. It's 1-877-367-4432.
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1: Appreciate y'all letting us be a part of your day. We call this the
2: Big Burning Question. What's something you used to judge parents for before you had kids?
1: Hannah, what are you thinking?
3: Probably how they act when they're in a restaurant. 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It's just, there's a lot going on with that. 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
2: That reminds me of the story we read like a couple weeks ago that was talking about the restaurants that would fine parents if their kids are acting all crazy.
1: But like, I think you're also like, but it's funny because I'll go out and my son will act up and then I'll literally be like, dude, this is, you make me not want to take us places.
2: Yeah.
1: Like when you're acting like this. Mm-hmm. And then I'll take him somewhere the next day.
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1: And it's the final week of the cash contest. So excited for Hunter.
2: Awesome. I'm glad that I finally won.
1: Yeah, we feel the same, man. It's $1,000 an hour. Keep listening for these keywords. This is the last week to try and get in. Good luck.

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1: And it's about time to break out a little dose of positivity. Tay, what's coming up here?
2: Oh, okay, so this officer used his kindness and actually saved a man's life.
1: Love these stories. Brighten up the day a little bit. 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

Pittsburgh's number one for new country, Big 104.7. What's going on? It's Wendy and Tay, and we've got your tickets to see Zach Brown Band at PPG Paints Arena coming up Thursday, August 13th. 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
1: Need a reason to smile? Wayne, Dee, and Tay are hitting you in the feels.
2: All right, so a Nashville police officer, we want to give a shout out to a lieutenant. He helped bring a man in crisis to safety after responding to the Victory Memorial Bridge and speaking to him for several minutes. 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So eventually, he persuaded the man to step away from the edge and accept help. But the man was placed in care of counselors and emergency personnel, and Hotz just says that he's really grateful for a better outcome. That's her in the feels.
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12: Hey guys, it's iHeart Country On The Verge artist Stella Lefty. Boston is a song I wrote when I was waiting on a guy who was picking me up. I couldn't stop thinking about him, and this is what I was feeling while I was waiting for him. Here's my song, Boston. On a train.

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1: And it's George Burge with Luke Bryan. That's such a good song. I love it. Called Ride, Ride, Ride. This one, Katie needed her Ella Langley fix. Can't even blame it here. It's

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What's going on? It's Wayne Deante, and we've got your tickets to see Zac Brown Band at PPG Paints Arena coming up Thursday, August 13th. 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
1: And we're diving back into what we do every Wednesday, the big burning question.
2: What is something you used to judge parents for before you had kids of your own?
1: Caleb, it's taking us a minute to get to you, man. I appreciate you waiting. Go ahead.
3: Seeing parents, like, in the line at the shopping, like, or yeah, like, grocery shopping, and they're just snapping at their kids, not letting them do anything. Now I know how short that fuse actually is for the parents.
1: It can be. But, like, it can be. But here's the other thing. I try to give my son, my daughter's not a problem. I try to give my son the benefit of the doubt where, like, I can't be frustrated from something that happened earlier and let it build.
2: Mm-hmm.
1: Like, I got to take each thing, like,
2: yeah,
1: case by case, right?
2: You should always count to five before you snap at your kid. That's what I heard. That's the advice that I've heard before.
1: What
2: and I take
1: is,
2: that into consideration.
1: What is, what's the count for a coworker?
2: 10.
1: It should have been 10.
2: I give you 10. Give me 10. Give me 10.
1: It didn't give. I didn't take 10 seconds before I replied yesterday, but that's fine. Mm. Reach out now. 1-877-367-4432.
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1: And back to school is taking over the whole country, coast to coast. Some parents feeling a little guilty about it. Tay's got a story to share about that. Maybe that's you, right? We'll get into it in just a couple of minutes from right now.

Hey, it's Bobby Bones on Big 104.7 tomorrow morning at 7:30. Someone's trying to get somebody else on the show in trouble with the law. Next level, they could be in big trouble. We'll talk about that tomorrow morning on the

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1: And back to school season is here. Shout out to teachers, principals, educators in general. We appreciate y'all so much. And the unsung heroes, the janitors.
2: Oh, definitely.
1: They're going through it right now.
2: Yeah.
1: If you're a parent feeling guilty this back to school season, you're not alone.
2: Yeah, actually, a lot of parents are feeling conflicted this school season. It says that 50% are feeling relieved that their kids are going back to school. But then the other 50% are worrying whether or not they're doing enough over summertime to, like, you know, give their kids fun experiences.
1: Yeah, I definitely feel that for sure.
2: I felt that too this year. I was like, I feel bad.

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1: And we are diving into the
0: Big burning question. What's something you used to judge parents for, but now that you've had kids, you're like, ah, gotta get it.
1: Taste of screen time. I say getting frustrated with my child in public. Mm-hmm. You got an answer we want to hear. 1-877-367-4432. What do you got, Tony?
2: Honestly, I judge them a lot for like their opinions on what I want to do with my life. And ultimately, I never realized that they were living their life for their first time, too.
1: Yeah.
0: Oh, that's true.
1: That's one thing I think as you get older as well. Like, if you were hard on your parents about something, or like, oh, they fell short here for me, or oh, they fell short. There's no, we're all making it up as we go.
0: Yeah.
1: There is no handbook on how to be the perfect parent to raise the perfect kid.
0: It's all our first time living.
1: Yep. Exactly. I love that. Check in with it, get a sec. By the way, you could always text us too. If you're too busy to pick up the phone and call, you can text that same number. It's 1-877-367-4432.
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It's presented by Capital One. And if you want to be there, then you better keep listening because we are getting ready to start sending you. We're booking the trips as we speak, and you could grab one. All right, details coming soon. Parker McCollum now. This is brand new country, and it's called Killing Me.

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4: 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On a

0: guys, it's I Heart Country on The Verge artist Stella Lefty. 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

Hey, it's Bobby Bones on Big 104.7 tomorrow morning at 7:30. Someone's trying to get somebody else on the show in trouble with the law. Next level, they could be in big trouble. We'll talk about that tomorrow morning on the Bobby Bones Show.

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1: And we appreciate you hanging out with us. About to dive in. Tay's got some big stories out of Nashville.
0: Ooh, we might be looking at another reunion happening.
1: Ooh, NSYNC.
0: Yeah. No.
1: Oh.
0: It's country.
1: All right, never mind. Sorry, I forgot what radio station we're on. Yeah. We'll dive into that story and a couple more here in just a few with the iHeart Country Roundup.

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Hey, wear yours to all the big country shows coming up in the Berg, and you could be getting a big upgrade. Summer is here, and we got the best seats in the house. 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
0: So Brian Kelly may be reuniting with Tyler Hubbard for Florida Georgia Line 2.0, but that doesn't mean he's putting out his own solo music on the shelf. Just yesterday, he announced his new album called Coral Beats, and fans won't have to wait that long for it because it comes out next Friday, August 14th. It's got appearances from Ernest, Nico Moon, and many more on there. All right, next, not only did Morgan Wallen bring his epic live performances with him on his Still the Problem tour, but everywhere he went, the communities benefited. Over the course of 23 stops, with a portion of every ticket sold benefiting the Morgan Wallen Foundation, the tour helped provide more than $1 million worth of instruments to 26 schools across the U.S. His foundation has been in existence since 2021, but it supports programs for youth in the areas of like sports and music, while also committed to helping communities in times of crisis. All right, and last, something is going on with Sugarland. Yeah, did you see that they posted on their official social media account something very cryptic? Jennifer Nettles and Christian Bush captioned their latest video saying, "It's been a minute," with a link to an opt-in page. The post also includes a video of the pair taking a bow on stage with their band before it cuts to black, and then at the end it says coming soon. The last time the duo performed together as Sugarland was back in 2024, so they've definitely got something up their sleeves, but we'll have to wait and see. That's your iHeartCountry Roundup with Tay.
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8: Well, happy Thursday, everybody. Welcome to show number 1672. It's After Midnight, and it's me. I'm your host, Granger Smith. Always grateful to be with you. Weekend just right around the corner, and I've got some good news to read for you. Besides the fact that tomorrow is Friday, the end of the work week. I've got a whole bunch of good country music to play for you. And I've got some Nashville news with Ann Hudson, stories about your favorite stars out there in Nashville. All to say, it's a packed hour number one, and I'm with you till the sun comes up. Let's go. It begins right here. Welcome to Thursday. It's After Midnight.

Big 104.7, Pittsburgh's number one for new country. Hey, thank you for starting your Thursday here with me. How about we get it rolling with some good news? Hang on just two songs and I'll share some with you.

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1: Listen, I get it. Not everyone sleeps at night. Some of us think, some of us drive, some of us pray. Granger's with you through it all. Thanks for being a part of the After Midnight family.

0: All right, here's a good news story. A Texas cosmetology student relied on her first aid training to help a wounded cashier after an armed robbery. Sounds like something out of the Spider-Man episode.
1: Maybe it is. It could be the beginning of the new Spider-Man movie.
0: So her name is Scarlett. She had a friend that found 21-year-old employee injured behind the counter of a Midland vape shop.
1: Okay.
0: Now it really is Spider-Man. While her friend called 911, Scarlett used her shirt as a compress and applied pressure to the man's head wound. The cashier was taken to the hospital, and Scarlett says that she is grateful that she happened to be there when someone needed help, just like Spider-Man would say.
1: Yeah, she maybe Spider-Woman.
0: Or maybe Batman. That's a good story.
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1: I got a topic I want to discuss next hour. 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Think about that and let me know. 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
1: Good morning, Granger. I want to appreciate you, brother, for playing all the great music for my ride to work every morning. Thank you, buddy.
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1: Okay, we have Ann Hudson in here with Nashville News, bringing us stories about our favorite stars out there in Music City. What you got, Ann?
2: Yeah, did you see Zach Brown Band pulled off what they're calling the biggest giveaway in a live entertainment history? I'll tell you about that coming up in your Nashville News next.
3: Got a girl from the south side, got brazen hair. First time I seen her walk by, and I about fell up on my chair.

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1: All right, so Zac Brown Band surprised everyone at their show at Fenway Park with a free cruise.
2: We're all insane. Tonight we're going to do something that even Jimmy would say is crazy. I'm buying every single person here a

0: Nice. That's like 37,000 people in the crowd there. That's like, what, $40 million somebody was estimating?
1: Yeah, I was going to ask, what's the value of that? You're saying $40
0: million? $40 million, 37,000 people going on a cruise. It's his Zac Brown Band Margaritaville cruise, I think, that they're launching. I don't know, but sounds amazing. Or at least it's a genius way to promote it. Look, we're talking
1: probably
0: about
1: a little
0: it.
1: Bit of both. That's a good thing. Yeah. That's great.
0: Yeah.
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0: From the heart of the Hill Country in Texas, to the factories back home, to the truckers keeping this great country rolling.
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6: Welcome to Thursday, everybody. It's After Midnight. I'm your host, Granger Smith. The weekend right around the corner. It's exciting to say that tomorrow is finally Friday. I've got this question I want to ask you. What is your hometown famous for? Call me with that. 866-607-8383. I've also got Earl Bibbles Jr., the country boy, stopping in here with a dumb criminal story to put a smile on her face. All this here in the middle of the night. It's After Midnight. Hour number two starts right now.

Pittsburgh's number one for new country, Big 104.7. What is your hometown famous for? Call me. We'll talk about this in two songs. 866-607-8383.

0: Thanks for staying up. This is After Midnight with Granger Smith.
1: What is your hometown famous for? That's what we've been asking. And it could be who your town is famous for. It could be an event in history. It could be a really cool building. I don't know. I mean, you know, yesterday was the St. Louis Arch. So
2: yeah,
1: that's something.
2: That's definitely famous, recognizable, I should say.
1: Yeah. So how about you guys? 866-607-8383.
3: Granger Smith, good morning. This is Connie from Butler, Pennsylvania. Can you guess what we're most known for? Well, two things now. One, we are the birthplace of the Jeep, the beautiful little versatile Jeep. And the second thing, unfortunately, at our farm show, there was an assassination attempt on our presidential candidate, Donald Trump.
1: Yeah. Yeah. Instantly, we think of the assassination. I would rather think of the Jeep, to be honest.
2: Yeah, no kidding, right?
1: I didn't know that. Butler, PA.
2: I wonder why in Butler, PA for the Jeep.
1: I have no idea. First I've heard of it.
2: I thought it would be Colorado or something like that. Montana.
1: That's a good point. 866-607-8383.
4: Hey, Granger. I live in Fort Oglethorpe, Georgia, and we are famous for Lauren Elena and Kane Brown. My daughter actually went to school with both of them, and super good kids. Anyway, thanks for all you do.
1: Yeah, both are good friends of mine. I didn't know that was the name of their town. Did you know
2: that? I didn't know that either. Must be something in the water, though. Both of them are some great singers.
1: Yeah, they're fun people.
2: Yeah.
1: And so glad, so happy for that they're still friends and that they're still seeing success, both of them.
2: Yeah.
1: 866-607-8383.
5: You got something you want to say on our topic tonight? 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

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Earl is going to share this true dumb story that actually went down coming up next.

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1: I'm Earl Dibbles Jr. I'm a country boy. I'm an honest boy, too, and crime don't pay. I got a story to prove it. A man in Nashville, Tennessee is facing over a dozen charges after officers responded to the shots fired shortly before 6 a.m. on April the 1st. When they arrived, they found old Craig Jose Miller, 26 years old, and another guy sitting on the corner denying that they heard no shots. However, a witness told the cops he'd seen Miller waving a firearm around and shooting off two or three rounds in different locations. Miller later admitted, yeah, he fired 8 celebrity rounds after regaining his freedom from his wife. Now, he faces charges of aggravated assault with a deadly weapon and theft of a firearm. Oh, yeah, and also being dumb.
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6: Hey, thanks for starting your Thursday here with me on After Midnight, y'all. I'm Granger Smith, your host. Hey, I've got some things that went down on this day in history I want to talk about this hour. Plus, some Nashville news with Ann Hudson. She's keeping you in touch with your favorite stars out there in Nashville. Some things went down, and she's going to tell you about it. Hang tight for all of this here early on a Thursday. We are After Midnight.

Pittsburgh's number one for new country, Big 104.7. It's about time to dive into some history from today. It was the first time one of these was used in a death penalty case. I'll share what that was

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0: talking about history. And he's even got the diploma to prove it. It's time for This Day in History on After Midnight with Granger Smith.
1: On this day, August the 6th, 1890, the first convicted murderer was executed in an electric chair. 1926, Don Juan, starring John Barrymore, was released by Warner Brothers. This was the first feature-length film to utilize the Vitaphone sound-on-disc sound system with a synchronized musical score and sound effects. 1945, the atomic bomb was dropped on Hiroshima. 1965, U.S. President LBJ signed the Voting Rights Act prohibiting voting discrimination against minorities. 1996, scientists claim to have found signs of Martian life in Antarctic meteorite. Some famous birthdays include actress Lucille Ball and artist Andy Warhol. Those are just a few things that went down on this day in history.
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Yeah, your uncle and I made quite a pair, flying F-15s through hostile air. He went down, but they missed me by hair. He'd always stop right there and say,

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I brought this up last hour. What is your hometown famous for? 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
1: Ann Hudson is in the studio with some stories about our favorite stars out there in Nashville. We call this segment Nashville News. What you got, Ann?
2: Yes, we do. Well, Keith Urban, he's having some second thoughts reportedly about his divorce from Nicole Kidman. He's reportedly devastated. I've got that story coming up in your Nashville News next. Wait.

0: Here's what's new in Nashville. Here's Ann Hudson.
1: So it looks like Keith Urban might be struggling a little bit and trying to move on from Nicole Kidman after they got divorced. She was recently photographed in Italy with a private equity investor, and sources in Australia are saying that it has absolutely devastated Keith Urban, that he kind of in the back of his mind was hoping at some point they might reconcile, but after seeing her with someone else, that's kind of pushing him over the edge where he's like thinking to move on. Of course, this is one of those stories. I mean, I had heard some rumors that he was dating some girls in the music industry, which I guess they came back saying that was not true, but still, hopefully he's doing good. I was going to worry about Keith Urban.
2: Yeah, I hate that for him. Keith, and to hear these kind of stories, that there's probably truth in there, and it's tough. It's tough to hear that about him.
1: You know what's funny? He's one of the very first celebrities I ever met when I first got into the radio business. I think he was like playing a rodeo somewhere with Tommy Shane Steiner. Remember when you had that big back in the day? What was it?
3: And opening for him, by the way.
1: Yeah, honestly, I think he was opening for him. So anyway, it's really cool. And I always feel extra like special about Keith Urban because I'm like, that's the very first celebrity I ever met.
2: Yeah, we wish the best for him.
1: We do.
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7: Third shifters, we're so close to the finish line. Keep on pushing. You got this. The end of the week is almost here. I'm glad to be here right alongside you. Granger Smith here, your host of After Midnight. I'm asking this question this hour. What did you do as a kid that you got away with? Think about that and call me. 866-607-8383. I've also got Earl Bibbles Jr., the country boy, sharing a dumb criminal story in the studio with us. All this here with a bunch of good country music. Hour number four starts right now. Hey, it's not-

Pittsburgh's number one for new country, Big 104.7. What did you do as a kid that you got away with? We're talking about this in two songs, and I want to put you on the air. Give me a story, 866-607-8383.

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1: What happens after midnight? Stories get deeper. Songs hit harder. Faith shines brighter. Thanks so much for being a part of the After Midnight family.

0: Thanks so much for staying up with us. This is After Midnight with Granger Smith.
1: Okay, topic of the hour. What is something you got away with as a kid? And we've gotten some really good phone calls. I've got
2: really good.
1: My producer, the A-Man, sitting with me. And people are confessing on this program.
2: We don't have a lot of topics that go this long. And most, you know, just a few days. This one's been a hot topic. Lots of phone calls.
1: The place of confessions. Call me 866-607-8383.
3: Hey, we used to take sticks and tie them up on the side of the highways on the opposite sides, run fishing line across the highway, and put tin cans on those sticks so when cars come through, they'd hit it and they'd bang off the cars. We got chased a few times, but we never got caught. Thank you for all you do, keeping us awake out here.
2: Never did that.
1: I did.
2: You did?
1: We must have grown up in the same era, me and that guy. I don't know how he read my mind and knew that's something we did.
2: So explain this.
1: Okay.
2: You would...
1: The ideal situation is, it's funny I put it that way, you would have two trash cans on either side of the road.
2: Okay.
1: And then you have fishing line connecting the trash can lids. So the trash cans themselves look totally normal on the side of a road. But then there's fishing line about, you know, 3 feet off the ground.
2: That you can't see.
1: And so cars just driving down the road and they hit that fishing line and whack, the two lids of the trash cans come off and slam each other, you know, slam together and then start dragging. And the guy, whoever's driving the car, thinks something really bad just happened.
2: Oh, I would say so. So it didn't hit the car. It would hit behind it?
1: It would hit behind it. So they would just get so scared. But actually nothing happened. Just a lot of noise.
2: I must be 12 years old because this is hilarious to me.
1: I was 10, 12 years old doing that. And we would just hide in the bushes and laugh and laugh and laugh. And they would go over and look at their bumper and look at the fender and no damage.
2: Nothing. They would see two trash can lids behind them.
1: 866-607-8383.
4: Shaking my mom's car when they were out of town. I was 15. Me and my girlfriend drove like 30 miles to the movies. Went to a rated R movie at that. Got away with getting in a rated R movie. And taking the car, going there, coming back. Never knew anything.
1: Did you ever do that?
2: No.
1: Did you ever sneak in a movie theater?
2: No. Never did.
1: I don't think I did either. I'm looking at you. I don't think I did it either. But I was also thinking, I don't think it's even possible these days with all the cameras and, you know, QR codes. And
2: it's too much to watch too much. There's somebody sitting in the security room upstairs checking all the doors. They have cameras on them. They just sit there and watch them. Yeah.
1: But it used to be, I know, because I used to see people, you know, there's the side exit.
2: That's right.
1: So if your friends come and just kind of put their foot in the side exit when people are coming in, you just...
2: There were no assigned seats then. Now there are. Like when you buy a ticket for a movie, you're buying a seat in a theater.
1: That's true.
2: Yeah.
1: I haven't been in a theater in so long, but I forgot they do that now.
2: Yeah.
1: Fascinating. 866-607-8383.
5: 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Just call and leave a message at 866-607-8383. 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
1: Hey, this is Cheryl calling from Dayton, Ohio. I'm up all night, getting ready to head on home.
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1: So this is something that sounds like kids shooting a social media video. I'll let you decide. It's now landed them on a South Carolina wanted list. Kind of. Earl Dibbles is going to be here to share this dumb criminal story with us next. It's time.

0: for Earl Dibbles and Dumb Criminals on After Midnight.
1: I'm Earl Dibbles Jr. I'm a country boy. I'm an honest boy, too, and crime don't pay. I got a story to prove it. Police in Greenville, South Carolina are looking for a man that hit a woman in the face with a plate of whipped cream as she was pushing her child in a stroller down the sidewalk on Wednesday. And she's not even the first one, neither. Authorities say multiple incidents throughout the day was reported. Police have a photo of a man from a surveillance camera holding a plate of whipped cream and smiling and are asking the public's help in finding him. I wonder if I ever checked TikTok. Sounds like somebody's been shooting a viral video to me. That's just dumb.
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7: You won't see the engineer that slams the Nissan Rogue's door 13,920 times. Or the corrosive chamber that simulates 15 years of life in 5 months. 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
7: Thursday morning, early risers. What's up? Welcome to After Midnight with me, Granger Smith, your host. I've got some good news I want to read for y'all coming up. Hopefully put a smile on your face. Plus some Nashville news with Ann Hudson. She's coming in with stories about your favorite stars out there in Nashville. All of this coming up, so please don't touch that dial. You don't want to miss it.

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1: Hey, thank you for starting your Thursday here with me. How about we get it rolling with some good news?
0: Hang on just two songs and I'll share some with you. You say whatever.

0: All right, here's a good news story. A Texas cosmetology student relied on her first aid training to help a wounded cashier after an armed robbery. Sounds like something out of the Spider-Man episode.
1: Maybe it is. It could be the beginning of the new Spider-Man movie.
0: So her name is Scarlett. She had a friend that found 21-year-old employee injured behind the counter of a Midland vape shop.
1: Okay.
0: Now it really is Spider-Man. While her friend called 911, Scarlett used her shirt as a compress and applied pressure to the man's head wound. The cashier was taken to the hospital, and Scarlett says that she is grateful that she happened to be there when someone needed help, just like Spider-Man would say.
1: Yeah, maybe Spider-Woman.
0: Or maybe Batman. That's a good story.
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Pittsburgh's number one for new country, Big 104.7. 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
1: Okay, we have Ann Hudson in here with Nashville News, bringing us stories about our favorite stars out there in Music City. What you got, Ann?
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1: Late Night Country just hits different. And Granger is bringing the soundtrack to your overnight. 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
2: 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I'm buying every single person here

0: Nice. That's like 37,000 people in the crowd there. That's like, what, so, $40 million somebody was estimating?
1: Yeah, I was going to ask, what's the value of that? You're saying $40
0: million? $40 million, 37,000 people going on a cruise. It's his Zac Brown Band Margaritaville cruise, I think, that they're launching. I don't know, but sounds amazing. Or at least it's a genius way to promote it. Look, we're talking
1: probably
0: about
1: a little
0: it.
1: Bit of both. That's a good thing. Yeah. That's great.
0: Yeah.
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Hey, thank you for sharing Thursday here with me on After Midnight, y'all. 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I'm Granger Smith, coming to y'all from the Yee Yee Farm in Central Texas. 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
8: One final hour of Thursday's After Midnight starts right now. Welcome, y'all. I'm Granger Smith, your host, getting this weekend kicked off early, kind of. It's a Thursday, and I've got some things that went down on this day in history I want to talk about, plus some Nashville news with Ann Hudson. She is keeping you in the know with all your favorite stars out there in Nashville.

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1: On this day, August the 6th, 1890, the first convicted murderer was executed in an electric chair. 1926, Don Juan, starring John Barrymore, was released by Warner Brothers. This was the first feature-length film to utilize the Vitaphone sound on disc sound system with a synchronized musical score and sound effects. 1945, the atomic bomb was dropped on Hiroshima. 1965, U.S. President LBJ signed the Voting Rights Act prohibiting voting discrimination against minorities. 1996, scientists claim to have found signs of Martian life in Antarctic meteorite. Some famous birthdays include actress Lucille Ball and artist Andy Warhol. Those are just a few things that went down on this day in history.
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0: Thank you, Ben. You're right down the road from me, buddy. Thanks for calling. 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
1: Ann Hudson is in the studio with some stories about our favorite stars out there in Nashville. We call this segment Nashville News. What you got, Ann?
2: Yes, we do. Well, Keith Urban, he's having some second thoughts reportedly about his divorce from Nicole Kidman. He's reportedly devastated. I've got that story coming up in your Nashville News now.

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0: Here's what's new in Nashville. Here's Ann Hudson.
1: So it looks like Keith Urban might be struggling a little bit and trying to move on from Nicole Kidman after they got divorced. She was recently photographed in Italy with a private equity investor, and sources in Australia are saying that it has absolutely devastated Keith Urban, that he kind of in the back of his mind was hoping at some point they might reconcile, but after seeing her with someone else, that's kind of pushing him over the edge where he's like thinking to move on. Of course, this is one of those stories. I mean, I had heard some rumors that he was dating some girls in the music industry, which I guess they came back saying that that was not true, but still, hopefully he's doing good. I was going to worry about Keith Urban.
2: Yeah, I hate that for him. Keith, and to hear these kind of stories, that there's probably truth in there, and it's tough. It's tough to hear that about him.
1: You know what's funny? He's one of the very first celebrities I ever met when I first got into the radio business. I think he was like playing a rodeo somewhere with Tommy Shane Steiner. Remember when you had that big back in the day? What was it?
3: And opening for him, by the way.
1: Yeah. Honestly, I think he was opening for him. So anyway, it's really cool. And I always feel extra like special about Keith Urban because I'm like, that's the very first celebrity I ever met.
2: Yeah, we wish the best for him.
1: We do.
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0: Hey, everybody, welcome to Thursday's show. Morning, studio.
11: Morning.
0: All right, coming up, we'll talk about kissing strangers, babies, and people do that. It's wild. Overexposed celebrities, who's on our list. In a second, we'll talk tipping and not a job where it's like, should I be tipped or not? But why rich people are the worst tippers? I never thought about it like this. But we got that coming up. We got a big show. Glad everybody's here. All right, let's get started.

0: There's a guy in Wisconsin who landed his helicopter at Cabela's because he just didn't want to drive. The drive was too long.
1: Legit.
2: That's so cool.
0: All right, hit the clip.
3: That's a helicopter in the Cabela's parking lot, just sitting there in the back corner like another pickup truck you might see. The deputy was called there after the chopper made its landing.
4: And the 69-year-old pilot told the deputy he flew in because, quote, the drive was too long and he wanted to skip all the roundabouts.
3: Fair.
4: Turns out he was fully licensed, followed FAA rules, landed safely, and cooperated with questions. In the end, no violations, no arrests, just one very memorable parking lot.
0: Where did he land? Just in the park? You can just land in a parking lot?
5: I was wondering Cabela's had a helipad.
1: No, he's
2: literally in the parking lot.
0: He just lands in the parking lot.
2: Back right corner.
1: That's crazy.
0: You can just, if you're licensed, you can just land in a parking lot?
1: I mean, they said no citations were given, but how many spaces do you think you need?
5: Well, because that blade.
0: No.
2: More than
0: 10? 60.
1: Okay.
5: Because you don't want to be anywhere near, because you can't have people like walking. You know?
0: And also, if the parking lot's pretty empty, that means traffic isn't that bad. Drive! It's on a packed Saturday, you ain't landing the helicopter in that parking lot.
1: I can't believe you can just fly a helicopter and land anywhere.
0: Same. That's from WBAY. Same. So, we've talked about tipping a bunch. And I was reading a story as to why rich people a lot of times are worse tippers. I never thought about this. I take pride in tipping because I needed tips growing up. Didn't matter my job, if I worked at a marina, if I was waiting tables. I had so many jobs where I depended on the kindness of others and I was going to give the greatest service. And people would be like, here, have some tips. But there would be rich people coming to this restaurant.

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1: If you're house sitting, do you want to make sure they turn the cameras off inside the house? Now, that's what a listener is talking to us about. We'll do that in just a second. We also have the Bonehead coming up. All that on the way. Glad everybody's here. And don't forget our YouTube channels at Bobby Bones Show. We're back in a second.
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1: Hey, it's Bobby Bones. 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I've been around country music for a long time. One thing I've learned is that the moments that you remember the most are not always the massive shows that you go to. They're not always under the bright lights in front of 20,000 people. Sometimes they're the moments that feel way more personal. Songwriter telling the story behind a song you've known forever. An artist taking requests or sharing memories or connecting with fans in a way that doesn't happen inside of a massive stadium or arena. The room feels smaller, the music feels closer, and before you know it, you're just in the show. You're part of the show. That's what makes Top Shelf Country Cruise so special. 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

0: Hello, Bobby Bones. I'm a college student. I'm always looking for ways to make extra money. Some family friends went on a three-week vacation, asked me to house sit while they're gone. Easy money. Two rules: no parties, no overnight guests. Not an issue anyway. A couple days after getting in, I noticed a camera in the living room. Then I found another one by the back door and another in the kitchen. They never mentioned they had cameras inside the house. I understand wanting security while you're away, but now I feel like they could be watching me. Would I be wrong if I unplugged them? Signed, house sitter being watched. Yes.
1: Yes, she would be wrong to unplug them?
0: Yes.
1: Or he? Yeah.
0: Yes.
1: Okay. Yeah, you can't unplug them.
0: If you find one in the toilet, call the cops.
1: Right.
0: Or the bathroom, or even the bedroom.
1: Oh, for sure the bedroom.
0: Yeah, you can
1: unplug that one.
0: Yeah, I agree. But the ones that are in the house on purpose, I don't think they put them there for you. And also the name of the game is you got to watch their stuff, and that's their stuff. And if they want to watch the inside of their house to make sure that it's secure, they get to. You don't unplug the cameras. You can ask them, I guess, if you want. But as soon as you unplug a camera, they're going to think you're doing something like having a party or having somebody stay over. Also, you agreed to watch the house, and in the house, they have the cameras. So, you know, you can't unplug.
1: Yeah.
0: What do you think?
1: No, I don't think you can unplug. The only place, I just guess you hang out in your bedroom. Like, I would feel weird sitting there if I was watching TV.
0: Watch TV. Who cares? I'm not doing anything.
1: No, I'll just watch it on my phone in my room, or I'll read a book.
0: I think if you found cameras, like, all nanny cammed through the house and they didn't know that you knew, that would be weird. But if the cameras are obviously seen, they know you know there are cameras there, so they're not trying to get you doing anything.
1: I get it. I'm just giving them an option of like, yeah, if you don't want to be watched, you can go hole up in your room.
0: Just get in a sleeping bag, cover your head. Just have your eyes watching the show. You cannot unplug the cameras.
1: Yeah, definitely.
0: It's inside their house. This is their normal part of living. You can't unplug the cameras. But if you do find one in the toilet or the bathroom, call the cops. That's cop worthy, right?
1: I would think so, because I'd be worried how many other people they've recorded before you.
0: Yeah, who wants the toilet thing? People get busted for putting cameras in toilets.
1: Yes, they do.
0: Like, that's so gross. It's sick, but it's also gross.
1: Yeah.
0: Who wants that?
1: I do not know.
0: Yeah, either. All right, close it up. Mr. Bobby Bones. Yeah.

0: Long Show.
1: It's amazing how many people want to touch other people's babies without asking. Like, would you ever kiss a stranger's baby? We'll talk about that. That happened to somebody that I know, and then I just want to read you what people are saying in my comments. But should you touch, should you kiss a stranger's baby? What would you do if that happened to you? All that next.
2: Bobby Bones, hanging with Kelly Clarkson.
1: Did you know before the 40-year-old virgin came out that Steve Carell was going to yell your name at the chest waxing scene?
3: I'll tell you what, no matter what I do in my career, I could find the cure to cancer, okay? And no one will remember anything as much as they'll remember my name being yelled while getting waxed. It's the one thing when I met Steve, I was like, you have set me up for failure, man. I can do nothing to top this.
0: It's the Bobby Bones Show.
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4: Would you ever kiss a stranger's baby?
5: No.
4: Right?
5: Right, you know.
4: Okay, so I just never would have anyway because I wasn't a baby guy. Then I had a baby and then I realized you don't want people touching your baby if it ain't their baby. And I was talking to Jax on the Bobbycast and she said, and she's not from the South and she moved here. And she said, we're a restaurant. Waitress kissed my baby. It was a clip that we played earlier this week. And so I put it up. Mostly people agree don't touch somebody else's baby.
6: Yeah.
4: Like regardless.
5: Yeah, especially with your mouth.
4: Yeah, here you go. A couple comments. This is dangerous and can be fatal. I'm so glad the baby's okay. Now that's pretty hardcore.
6: Extreme. Like if they have a disease,
4: yeah. Like it can be fatal, and especially if sure. Your baby, you know, is not vaccinated and gets some disease. Okay, I grew up in the South. It's very common. They just kiss them on the head. That's fine. It's lesser, but it ain't fine. You shouldn't do that. You shouldn't touch another kid's baby or another guy's baby or woman's baby at all. Just don't touch a baby.
6: Yeah, if it's not yours, don't touch it.
4: Don't touch a pregnant belly either.
5: Yeah, no.
4: Unless you get permission.
5: Definitely not.
6: Don't do that.
4: Yeah. Here's another one. It's literally not fine. Don't kiss a baby that you didn't make, period. Great. Agree with that. An airport worker did that in France with our son. I was going through security with my two kids alone and she held him while I walked my daughter through. Then she kissed him on his mouth. He was sick for 4 weeks after that.
5: On his mouth. I was thinking because his France is like cheek, cheek.
4: Yeah, it's mostly people agreeing. In Florida last week, I got trapped in an elevator with about 5 people and a lady wouldn't stop touching my baby's hands and face. I was legit trapped. If there had been a kiss, I'd have gone crazy. Okay, let's extend this a bit. Don't touch a baby that's not yours and you didn't ask. Mm-hmm. It's so wild, the entitlement some people have to just think there's a baby there and you just touch it. Also, we're not in the 60s. I bet you there's a different time. When old people were young, I bet you could just lick a baby. You see one you like, all good. We don't understand why the baby's sick.
6: Now, you can look at it, right, and do the goo-goo-goo-goo, like do that.
4: Don't get so close, though, that what you're breathing in is going to it.
6: Okay.
4: You can goo-goo from standing up tall.
6: Because, like, I was flying a couple weeks ago, and there was a baby right in front of me, in the row in front of me, and it would, like, when the mom was holding it, it would look at me in the back seat, you know? So I'd be like, do, do, do, do.
4: Great.
6: Okay.
4: Because you're sitting in the same seat you were sitting in anyway. If you leaned way in and got nose to nose, what would you, baby? I don't like that.
6: Okay, I didn't do that.
4: One more. I told an older couple not to touch my newborn, and the wife was so offended, she responded with, my husband's a pastor.
5: What? That makes everything better.
4: I guess if you know the big guy, he gives permission.
5: What's weird. That saying of like the politicians do, shaking hands, kissing babies?
6: Oh, that's right.
4: Yeah. We should change that one. Don't even shake my hand. I don't want to touch your hand. Just look me in the eye and say, hey, hope you have a good day. Yeah, that's you're right.

0: A group of researchers just came up with one of the most unexpected fundraising ideas ever, and somehow it's working. It's wild. We'll talk about it next in our segment called Tell Me Something Good.
1: Dan and Shay played Name That Tune with Bobby Bones.
0: All right, here's one note. Can you name it?
2: 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That's the easiest one.
3: Yeah. I feel like Dan's going to get all these.
0: Okay, here we go.
2: Show you off.
0: Okay.
4: Sorry about that one.
5: That's good.
2: Sorry about that song.
5: Why?
2: Oh, we're kidding.
0: You know,
2: let's move on, Bobby.
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0: Hey, it's Bobby Bones. 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
2: Tell me something good.
3: All right, I have a feel-good story about an OnlyFans page, so just
4: interesting.
3: Stick with me here. Researchers studying yellow-bellied marmots in Colorado. These are like little squirrel-looking animals.
5: I would say woodchuck.
3: Okay, woodchuck.
5: Yeah, if a squirrel and a woodchuck
3: squirrel
5: had a baby,
3: yeah.
5: And they put it on OnlyFans.
6: Okay.
3: This would be it. Yeah. Okay. They found an unusual way to support this species, so this animal. It's facing funding challenges. So they launched a page on OnlyFans called Only Marms, and they share photos, videos, and educational content about the animals while encouraging public support for their research. So it's not, you know, humans, but I mean,
5: is the yellow-bellied
3: marmot, it is not, it's not clothes.
6: It's doing sexy things.
5: Oh, no.
3: I mean, it has its fur.
5: Yeah. So it's really just wholesome.
3: Yeah, it is. It's wholesome.
6: But is anyone going to watch that? Like,
5: she said they raised a bunch of money.
3: Yeah.
5: So it's pervs for wholesomeness.
6: That's weird, but cool. I guess it's
3: cool. I started to think, like, what if some people are on there and they kind of feel bad about being on there, but then they're like, well, this helps me feel better, so I'm going to subscribe to this account too.
6: Interesting.
5: Whatever works. As long as the yellow-bellied marmot lives. Mm-hmm. I don't think I've ever thought of a yellow-bellied marmot before. I'm looking at it now.
6: Are they cute?
3: Do you want to subscribe?
5: That's my excuse.
6: Yeah.
5: Kaylin states that I've subscribed to OnlyFans. I didn't know it's for the yellow-bellied marmot, I promise.
3: Well, it's cool they got creative because there were some grant cuts and then they needed money and they said, we'd really like to spend more time on research than fundraising and this allows us to do that.
5: Good job, OnlyFans. I don't think I've ever said that.
3: Only marms.
5: But it's only fans, though, on the page.
3: Well, I know, but that's, yeah.
5: Yeah. Okay, there you go. That's what it's all about.
0: That was Tell Me Something Good.

0: story comes to us from Boston, Massachusetts. A man went to the movie theater. I don't know what he went to see. It was an IMAX, and he had an altercation with an employee who thought he was under the influence. They asked him to leave the theater. He said, if I can't watch the movie, no one will.
1: Oh, no.
0: So he went around the corner, called in a bomb threat.
1: I bet it was Odyssey.
0: I would guess.
1: Yeah. Anytime they do that, if I can't, no one can.
2: It's a bomb.
1: I've had like stalker incidents where it's like, if I can't be with him, nobody can. Uh-huh. Like in the early days, especially. That's just dangerous. I thought he was going to pee. I didn't know he was going to bomb.
2: Yeah.
0: Yeah.
2: I don't know why I think bomb. I think like there's been some boneheads where they have that attitude and like someone's getting on a plane. So they call in a bomb threat. It's like, if I can't get on the flight, nobody can. Yeah.
1: All right.
0: I'm Lunchbox. That's your bonehead story of the day.
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4: 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I ain't drunk.

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2: Eddie and I were talking on the Bobbycast about most overexposed celebrities right now. If I were just to say to you, who do you think's overexposed right now? And it doesn't mean you don't like them, but they're just out there too much.
9: Okay, it's died down a little bit since the wedding, but Taylor and Travis.
2: I said Travis. I think, to me, Taylor is un-overexposable because...
9: I mean, I don't mind it, but...
2: She just has always existed everywhere all the time, but I can see that. Them mm-hmm. together. I did say Travis Kelce, though. Who else comes to mind? If nobody, I'll move on.
9: I don't know. That's it.
2: Lunchbox?
10: Jelly Roll and Bunny.
2: Okay, I said Jelly Roll.
11: He was on the list.
2: And this story's about Jelly Roll because Jelly Roll says he's stepping away from touring, which you may have seen on social media, to heal after their split. And I like Jelly Roll. And so to say someone is overexposed doesn't mean you dislike them at all, but he was everywhere. Every TV show, he was had a Hulu documentary, he had the soccer song, the World Cup song. He was everywhere all the time. And that's the goal, is to get overexposed. That's everybody's goal, to be so popular that everybody wants you. And then hopefully you strategically take a half step back and go, I'm gonna hop out for a minute so that there's a demand for you later. But yeah, I did put Jelly Roll on the list. And I like Jelly Roll. Hmm. Not to you?
9: I hadn't thought of that one. I guess I was mostly seeing a lot about their divorce, so that's circumstantial, but I wasn't thinking of the overall last few years, how much he's been in the news. And yeah, he's taking a break from touring to heal.
11: Heal, yeah, poor guy.
9: What? For like, I mean, because he has poor been guy. He's on probably, the
2: he's
9: road.
2: Fine. He's fine.
11: No, I know, but his heart
9: no,
11: got broken.
9: He must not be fine. He's not okay.
11: Okay.
9: He is not okay.
2: Okay.
9: To take a year or two off from touring.
11: Broken like, heart, man.
9: It's a lot
2: okay,
9: of...
2: Okay, fair enough. I'll give you guys that. I'm also saying it possibly could be because people are like, hey, dude, you're getting to the point where the overexposure could start factoring it negatively.
9: Okay.
11: Wow.
2: But it also could be that. Could be a mix of everything. He also could just be tired because he's been going so hard for so long.
9: Right.
2: Yeah. Eddie picked Timothée Chalamet.
11: Ugh.
9: Really?
2: And I didn't think so either.
11: He's everywhere.
2: He's a Knicks fan, and Eddie's a Spurs fan, and so he was annoyed that he was everywhere.
11: That's during that series, he was at every single game, like, oh my, so dancing with people. Get out of here.
9: But if he was a Spurs fan, it'd be fine.
11: That'd be kind of cool.
9: Right.
11: We'll take it.
9: Did you see Ariana Grande stepping away, too?
11: Oh, did she get her heart broken?
2: No, she was getting too much personal, like, attack personally.
11: Oh, like on social media?
9: She's stepping out of the spotlight for...
2: Yeah, I forget the exact word she used, personal scrutiny or something. If that's the case, I've been out for like 10 years.
11: You just quit.
2: If it's about personal scrutiny. Hey, guys, you haven't seen me. I'm out of here, man, for a long time. It'd be nice to be able to have whatever kind of money she has and just go like, you know what? I want to take 6 months off.
11: Yeah.
2: That would be crazy. It'd be wild to be an adult and get to like backpack through... Well, anywhere. Because that means you have the money to just take off for a long time.
11: Like McConaughey on his book, he said that he was kind of tired of acting for a little bit. So he got a motorcycle with two of his buddies they just went all over Europe.
2: So you can also, you don't have to be rich. I don't know if he was rich at that point. But you can also just be free and have a job that's not an everyday 9-to-5 job. And acting is not that type of job.
11: Yeah.
2: So you can also kind of be broke and do that too. It's usually either really broke people that can do that or really rich and not the middle of that.

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1: 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What instrument it is made me laugh out loud. We will talk about that next. 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
16: Yeah. So Eddie's son is musical a bit.
17: No. He's an athlete.
16: Which son are we talking about here?
17: He's the 11-year-old.
16: Got it.
17: He's an athlete.
16: Okay. Eddie has a son that's an athlete, doesn't play music.
17: He plays basketball. He's even starting football now, which he's pretty good at football too.
16: Okay.
17: Now his school is like, hey, we're doing electives. If you want to play an instrument, now's your time to choose an instrument. He got all excited. He's playing the violin. He's decided
4: to
17: play. No, Amy, it's not awesome.
18: Oh, that's not very manly.
16: That's so expensive.
4: But how
16: we all have different all different places
4: when
16: we go.
4: Older, he can bust out like a fiddle or a violin and play.
17: He will never, ever. Mm. There's no way that he's going to be 20 years old still playing the violin. 0% chance. I know him.
16: So he takes that for his dad?
18: Yep.
17: Like he starts something.
16: Says something he wants to do. That is an intense instrument to choose.
17: Yeah.
16: It is very hard and very expensive.
4: Why is it so expensive?
17: It's just a delicate instrument.
4: But do you have to buy the instrument or the school provides it?
17: Daddy has to buy it.
4: Oh.
18: Oh my God.
16: How passionate is he about learning the violin?
17: Zero. He's never even said the words violin ever.
4: Has he said fiddle?
17: No. He doesn't even care about music.
4: Oh.
17: And then all of a sudden the school is like, you want to learn an instrument? He's like, that sounds cool.
16: Why not the guitar?
17: That's what I'm saying. The drums.
16: Oh, no, you don't want that.
17: Well, I can get him like one of those silent drums.
16: Like electric?
17: Yeah.
4: Headphones?
17: All the boys
16: okay.
17: would love
16: okay,
17: that.
16: Okay, okay, okay.
17: But the fact that he picked the violin is just like really just upsets me.
18: Has he seen the other kids trying to do violin? They're probably on the nerdy side, right?
17: I mean,
18: that's what I would guess. Violin's not really the cool instrument. That's what I would worry
16: later
18: about.
16: Later in life, it gets to be really cool.
4: That's what I'm saying.
18: But later
16: but
18: in
16: that's
18: life.
16: If you commit to it over years and years, and it's so hard to play. And not only that, mostly I think it's girls that play it. At least when I was in like high school, there weren't any guy violin players. I don't know. It could be different.
4: I knew one in college. Players. He was cool.
16: Yeah. I think it's cool.
4: His name was Brendan.
17: Oh, yeah, you like the movie?
16: Tell us more.
4: I think he ended up playing fiddle for Pat Green.
16: Oh, he turned into his career.
4: Yeah.
17: Oh, okay, so like I keep thinking of the guy, the Turnpike, you know, and they have this fiddle player who's got long hair. He's been in the studio, wears cowboy boots, and in a weird way, I'm just like, I mean, that's kind of cool. Like he looks cool. He plays the fiddle.
16: It's
17: and you
16: very
17: know.
16: Cool. Playing the violin is awesome. That is. Elevated musically.
4: Mm-hmm.
16: There's a reason we don't. We both play guitar. You know why? Because it was pretty accessible and not terribly hard to play the basics.
17: Right.
16: A violin, you don't even have friends you can sit around and play the violin with, really, unless you go to violin class.
17: Mm-hmm. The symphony.
16: Oh.
17: So I don't know. I mean, we're going to let him do it because he wants to.
16: You're going
17: to
16: buy him a violin?
17: I mean, yeah, we have to. He's already committed. He wants to take the class.
16: Good for you. I know you didn't want to get one of your kids' braces, but you'll get one of violin.
17: And this is what I'm talking about. This is why I'll never be able to retire, dude. Ever. Because every 2 months, something like this happens. I want to play the violin. No, you don't.
16: What happens when he wants to quit?
18: Oh,
17: no. He's not quitting, at least the first year.
16: This is a very hard instrument.
17: This is what I'm thinking. He has to finish the year, right? He plays the violin, does the classes. If he quits, doesn't play it anymore, he's in charge of selling the violin. He has to sell it. Because, you know, you can go to the store and, like, sell used instruments.
16: Okay, can I present an argument as to why that's a bad idea?
17: Yeah, go ahead.
16: Okay, who's paying for the violin?
17: I am.
16: Okay. If he's in charge of selling it and he says, I hate this thing, I'll sell it for a nickel, who loses all the money?
17: I do. Yeah, that's stupid. But I don't want to be the one selling it, you know, like finding a new home for this thing.
16: Buy a used one. You don't even know how to tune it. You don't. You can help him if it's a guitar.
17: I don't know anything about violin.
16: Or even piano. A keyboard.
17: Natalie Stovall, she knows violin. I can
16: call
17: her.
16: Yeah, she's having a baby soon.
18: Oh, maybe she has an extra.
17: I can borrow maybe. One of hers.
16: Hers like thousands and thousands of dollars.
17: She has good ones.
16: What'd you look up at violins?
4: Oh, I was just looking up if I had that guy's name right from college. And sure enough, yeah, his name's Brennan. And I think he's still...
16: This is what Amy does.
17: Amy.
16: Like, she's over on her own planet as we're talking about...
4: No, I was joining in on Natalie Stovall.
16: Googling Brennan. Your crush from violin school.
4: No, he wasn't my crush. I'm saying he was a cool guy in college that played fiddle and then made a career of it and then traveled with Texas country artists.
17: Is he single?
4: I have no, guys, this has nothing,
18: Slide
4: this is not
18: in.
4: Related to that. No, yeah. He's married.
17: Oh.
18: We just
4: why are y'all turning that into?
17: You're the one like, oh, he was so
16: you were over
17: cool.
16: there digging on your computer. We're going, I wonder what facts Amy's come up with about violin prizes.
17: I honestly thought she found a violin me for
16: too.
17: Me or something.
16: Yeah. And all of a sudden it's some dude she knew, which was 19.
4: 20 years ago.
19: Bones.
16: We're going to play Morgan Wallen now. Here is Lies, Lies, Lies.

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1: 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Lunchbox had to make a call, and this call was, I'll say, not for the benefit of somebody on this show. I think you had a problem with something that's happening on the show. What'd you do?
2: I called the TDA. It's the Tennessee Department of Agriculture, Food and Safety Section.
3: Oh, my gosh.
2: No. I did it because I was worried. I don't know if Eddie is doing it by the rule book.
1: Doing what?
2: His salsa business.
1: Got it.
2: And we talk about it so much on the air that I wanted to make sure that Eddie was following the rules so he doesn't get in trouble.
3: Uh-huh. He cares about me.
1: So this is for him. You're calling basically the food police because you care about him so much.
2: Yes, because I don't want them to hear this and bust Eddie. So I wanted to call and make sure Eddie was in legal standing in the state of Tennessee.
1: You wanted to call so they would shut down Eddie.
3: Yes.
2: That is not what
3: it is.
2: That's
3: exactly what you wanted.
1: No. Okay, this call's like over a minute long. So we'll go until we can't take it anymore. Okay. All right, go ahead.
4: Hi, this is from the food safety section.
2: Yeah, man, I was just calling because my coworker, Eddie, he's doing like a business out of his house. He's selling a homemade salsa. And I just want to make sure that he's doing everything on the up and up because I don't want him to get in trouble. So I'm just trying to make sure that he's allowed to do that.
4: Okay, yeah. I mean, under the Tennessee Food Freedom Act, anyone's allowed to make food and sell it at certain farmers markets and stuff out of their home. But do you have a second to answer a few questions? Is he there or?
2: No, he's not here. I'm just, you know, like I think he thinks it's okay. And I just, as a good friend, I want to make sure he doesn't get in trouble. So
4: okay,
2: I called you
4: guys.
2: Okay,
4: let's start with the very basic. How is he heating it?
2: He has a smoker and he smokes it in there, like the tomatoes and stuff. And then he, I guess, mixes it all up and puts it in jars.
4: So it's like sealed?
2: Yeah.
4: Do you know whether he's doing a pH control of any kind? Like, does he have any, like, digital or, like, even, like, a litmus paper strip, anything like that? Or is he
2: I don't know anything about that. I just know that he has a house with four kids, so I don't know about the cleanliness because, you know, four kids make it dirty, but I don't want him to get arrested or anything. I don't want him to get in trouble.
4: As long as he's following all the rules, like, is he putting labels on these things? Because, like, you need to be labeled with, like, a lot of specific things, especially if you're going to be selling it.
2: No, he doesn't label it. He just, like, he signs his name Eddie on the top and then puts a date. That's the only thing. There is no label. It's just in
3: That's it?
5: There's another part on it, yeah.
1: Oh, this is part two.
5: Oh, yeah, there's so much. It's very informational. Yeah, it was a long call.
3: This is stupid.
6: No, it's informative, Eddie.
3: No, it's not. He doesn't even have answers for him.
1: And not only that, he brings up other things like, who's got four kids that live there?
6: Okay, and but a dog. Do you know what he's talking about pH?
3: Yes, I've done research. We have all that.
2: What is
3: that?
2: So you do tests?
3: I don't know.
1: Eddie,
6: you just said, I've done research.
1: I want to hear more of this. Scuba,
5: no, you don't. I think it's really, we should know more about it.
1: Go ahead.
4: No, you can't do that. You need, like, his name, like, his address, like, what the product is, like, but there could be allergens in it. Like, what if someone has an allergic reaction? Also, there needs to be a disclaimer that he made it in his house and that the FDA or no one inspected it. Like, you know, we have to trust that he's done all the processes of, like, checking his pH balance and stuff like that and labeling it properly because of all those things. And, okay, is he storing – what temperature is he storing this at?
2: Yeah, I don't know. Like, I just know that he puts it in the jars. I don't know if he leaves it on his counter, if he puts it in the fridge. But I know that he wheels a cooler to work with his salsa in it. So I don't know, like, I just trying to make sure that he doesn't get in trouble.
4: Yeah, it sounds more like I should probably just talk to your friend. Do you have a name, maybe an address?
3: No, do not give him a name.
4: Check out the situation, the setup. And
2: I don't want him to get in trouble. I was calling to get some information, and I'll pass it along to him.
4: Right, well, with the information that I kind of asked or without seeing it for myself, that's where I'm at right now. So yeah, if you want to just give me his name, any sort of contact information, I'll reach out to him. We can set up a sort of a walkthrough.
2: Hey man, I appreciate your time. I gotta go. I just I don't want him to get in trouble. So you have a nice day. Thank you for all your help. And have a great day.
7: That's it.
3: I'm on a list now. They're going to be looking for
1: me. They're going to kick in your door. They're going to battering ram open your door with some pH balance scale.
6: Okay, so I found a pH tester on Amazon.
3: Yeah, we have one.
1: Why would you do that?
7: What do you mean? No, Eddie, no.
1: You were not doing that for Eddie's well-being.
7: I was
3: doing it for Eddie's lunchbox.
7: Absolutely I was, because he has been doing this and we're talking about it and someone could hear that and be like, huh.
1: Because you're Mr. Care About Others.
7: Yes, I'm looking out for his business.
3: Mm-hmm. Hey, I do appreciate he like got off the phone before he's like, his name is...
1: Well, I think he realized it was getting a little too real.
7: I was like, oh no, he really wants his...
1: He did say Eddie, though. I know. So they know there's some Eddie making salsa.
7: But sauces. Everybody knows we talk about it every day.
1: That guy does not listen to our show.
3: I mean, he's not kind of young for to be a FD or a food guy. Like, sounded like he was the intern there.
1: The fact, the fact that you don't know what the pH is a little worrisome.
3: Oh, no, I know what the pH is.
6: He just said he has a thermometer.
3: I have that.
1: He goes, I don't know what that is.
6: So do you...
3: I don't deal with that.
6: Who does?
3: Don't worry
1: You're
3: about
1: the only one that deals with anything.
7: Oh, my God.
3: I got a team.
7: Oh, his kids?
1: No, you don't have a team.
6: Who is doing this? Okay. Eddie, just say.
3: Nunya.
1: Oh, Johnny Nunya works for you?
3: Yes. Oh, old Johnny.
1: I didn't know that.

0: it.
1: Doctors gave this newborn just a 10% chance of survival. But what happened has everyone celebrating. It is an amazing story. We'll do it next in our segment called Tell Me Something Good.
2: Hey, get your bones on.
3: Bobby Bones.
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0: Would you ever just go up to a baby that's not yours and go, "That's so cute," and then kiss the baby on the face? We do talk about that. Also, I don't know. I hate to get the law involved in stuff, but maybe the law got involved in something happening here on the show. You can hear that on the podcast. All you have to do after the show is over, go over to the Bobby Bones Show feed, hit subscribe. You can hear this whole show. We do a whole second show up there. It's very easy. 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
1: with Bobby.
2: Tell me something good.
3: A baby born at just 22 weeks, which is wild, was given only a 10% chance of survival, and it spent a year in the NICU, and it survived. 22 weeks. This baby weighed 1 pound, 3 ounces.
4: Oh.
3: I would say, what are the odds? But I actually have 10%.
5: Yeah, 10%. Yeah,
3: because my mind goes, what are the 10%?
4: I think that that's the size of those little mini Coke cans.
3: What do you mean?
4: You know, at the store, they have your normal Coke can and then the mini.
3: Mm-hmm.
4: I think that that's the size of the 22-week-old.
5: That's how big the baby was, or how little the baby
4: how
5: was?
4: How little, yeah.
3: Wow. 1 pound, 3 ounces. 13 months at Palm Beach Children's Hospital. Several surgeries. Around-the-clock care from doctors. Crazy, because the parents got to
5: trust the doctor
3: and be there and basically live there. I mean, not literally, but you're there all the time.
5: And the baby has to just be living under machines.
3: Now weighing more than 8 pounds.
4: Wow.
3: Out of the hospital. 8 pounds if you took 8 Coke cans and
5: 8 minis.
3: No, 8 fulls. 16 ounces, right?
5: Oh, right. No, 12. 12 is the full.
3: It's been a while since I've had a can of Coke.
4: Yeah, 12 is the full. Also, if this helps at 22 weeks pregnant, babies are normally the size of a big bell pepper.
3: Mm.
5: Okay.
3: I just know 22 weeks because I know when we were going through the process, I didn't have any idea, like 40 weeks, you know, 36, 40. Like, I learned all the stages of when it's healthy to have a baby, when it's not, when 22 was never even a conversation because that's so early. But the baby's back home. That is wild. So big shout out to all the doctors at Palm Beach Children's Hospital and to that family. That is what it's all about. That

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6: Yes, Bobby Bones.
1: 90 seconds on the clock. How many investigative cornies can we get here? You guys ready?
7: Ready.
1: Or just corny jokes? What can we get? Let's go.
8: The morning corny.
9: What do you call a lion running a copy machine?
10: Pride.
1: Oh, we got to guess these.
10: Yeah, pride.
1: King of the king of the copy. Monk. King of the office.
10: Xerox.
1: Do it again.
9: What do you call a lion running a copy machine?
7: King lion. Copy.
10: Cat.
1: Oh, copycat.
10: Copycat.
1: Yep. You got it.
10: Good job.
9: What type of toppings does a duck want on its taco?
10: Quack.
7: Quackers. Guacamole.
1: Guacamole.
9: Guacamole.
10: Good job. Lunchbox.
9: What is a lion's favorite U.S. state to visit?
1: Roar.
10: I went roar too.
7: Lion.
10: Aurora.
1: Roar. Yeah.
7: Detroit.
1: Maine.
7: Michigan.
1: Maine. It's Maine.
10: Good job.
9: What do you get when you eat onions on your beans?
7: Bad breath.
10: Tear farts.
7: Tear jerkers.
1: Interesting. A little personal information there about Eddie.
7: onions on your beans?
1: You get crying.
7: Crying farts.
10: Crying
7: smell.
10: Beans. Crying sprouts.
1: Crying onion. Gas.
7: Burning gas.
1: Tear gas.
7: Tear gas.
9: Tear gas.
1: That's got to be
10: wow,
1: it.
10: Wow, good
1: That's
10: job.
1: That's got to be it.
10: Come on.
9: What does a mixed up hen lay?
10: Mixed up?
1: Mixed up.
7: Hen. Scrambled Chicken. Eggs.
9: Scrambled eggs.
10: Go.
9: What fruit teases you a lot?
1: Funny. Pick onion. Bully. What fruit
7: pickled onions
1: teases you?
7: Cheese.
10: A fruit? You said blueberry.
9: What fruit
10: raspberry.
9: Teases?
1: Pretty good though. What is it?
9: Banana, na.
10: Oh, never got.
1: No.
10: Hey guys,
1: no,
10: we did great
9: that,
10: though.
9: Are you kidding? Great. Y'all could have gotten that.
7: No,
1: we would have never gotten that.
10: Banana.
7: No one goes banana.
9: You got other ones. Don't say that.
1: Okay, read them and give us the answer. Go.
9: Oh gosh, what do you call a line running a copy machine?
10: Copycat.
1: Copycat.
9: Yes. What type of toppings does a duck want on its taco?
1: Weakest of all the jokes. Didn't quite make sense.
10: What was it? Guacamole?
9: Guacamole. I love that one.
7: But
9: that tracks. What is a lion's favorite U.S. state to visit?
10: Maine. That's a good one, dude.
7: I don't know how you got that.
9: What do you get when you eat onions on your beans?
1: Tear farts.
10: Tear gas.
1: Oh, tear gas. Oh, yeah. I got
9: what,
1: that one, yeah.
9: What is a mixed up hen lay?
7: Scrambled eggs.
10: Good job. That's
7: we got five.
10: That's five.
1: I think the record's six. That's pretty good.
10: And the last one was what?
1: Banana boo boo.
9: Okay, don't. Y'all got those other ones. Don't act like you wouldn't have got that.
10: Guys, that's
1: No, we wouldn't
10: five.
1: Have got that, but we crushed. Good job.
10: Good job.
1: What's your theme?
9: There was not really one.
10: Oh kind of all over the place.
1: I'm trying to.
9: I don't
1: I'm trying
9: always
1: to answer.
9: Do a theme.
10: Yes,
7: no, you do.
10: No,
7: always.
1: Yes, you always do.
9: No, it is not always.
1: Because I was trying to think of the theme to give me answers to later jokes. I would have never got banana and a boo-boo.
9: Well, let's see. Mostly lion and then a little fruit. Bit of Mexican Bean. Food and then...
1: Spanish, kings of the jungle.
9: Okay. Yes.
1: Eddie, do it.
10: Clear eyes, full hearts.
11: Can't lose.

0: So many calls about Eddie's salsa business. It is constant on the voicemail lines. Ray, hit that.
1: I've been trying to DM him and Amy about telling Eddie to start canning his salsa. If he cans his salsa, it's good for a year and he can ship it out. That poor guy that's been offended. Learn how to can your salsa, Eddie. Your business will take off like crazy. Bye.
2: Okay. We're working on that process, but here's the deal. We have ingredients in there that really don't work well with the canning process.
3: Which ones?
2: The smoke part.
0: Crack?
2: No.
0: Like,
2: no.
0: Talking about drugs.
2: No. When you smoke vegetables, it changes all.

0: make a batch, can it, give it to me.
1: Oh.
0: I'll eat it, and I'll tell you if it's good or not still. And it could also be called, like, what is your name for this?
1: What, my salsa?
0: Yeah.
1: Producer Eddie's homemade smoked salsa.
0: We gotta work on that.
1: What do you mean? Producer Eddie's homemade smoked salsa?
0: Yeah. Perfect. People that don't know you, they're gonna be producing what?
1: Salsa.
0: We gotta be like Sombrero Ed's salsa. Or, you know,
1: Sombrero Ed's.
0: Yeah, just something like that. It's just something we can work on. But if you do that, I'll give you the honest truth and be like, it's still good, because it could be like Producer Ed's JV salsa in a can.
1: Yeah, yeah, yeah.
0: But and then super fresh salsa in a jar locally. And then people are making
2: Well, the canned stuff is also in a jar.
1: They call it canned. Mm-hmm. They call it canning, but it's in a jar.
0: I'd like to raise my hand right now and say, I am stupid.
2: No,
0: because
2: you're not.
0: I thought you were putting it in like a Campbell soup can.
3: No, that's what I thought.
0: I'm stupid.
2: It's the same mason jar. It's just the process in which you do it, and it preserves it. Like, Correct. Think of when you're buying salsa on a shelf at the store, or jam is in a jar. All of that is preserved, and when you pop the lid, you know how it goes.
0: Why don't they call it jarred then?
1: They should, because canning's confusing.
0: I plead stupid.
2: No,
1: you're good. Hey, man, we've all been there.
0: I start crying. I've never felt more dumb in my life. Do that.
1: Yeah, and I've already canned one.
0: And I'll be honest
1: with
0: you.
1: But I'm going to give it at least a month, because you need to give it that time.
0: Give it a week.
1: A week, and then if you die, don't sell it?
0: I'm not going to die, but give it a week, because that'll be about the shipping time if it takes somebody wants it. You don't want to do a month. You're not going to wait a month to ship out.
1: Well, if you can something, it lasts a year.
0: But I'm saying for now, his demand is not so big. He's not the Campbell Soup Company where you got to put stuff on a shelf.
1: Well, dude, I'm aiming.
0: Okay, I'm done with you.
1: I'm aiming for the world.
0: Just give me the can in a week.
1: You got it.
0: All right, good. Oh, it's not a can. Give me the jar in a week. I'm so stupid. Okay. Thank you. Voicemail anytime. 877-77-BOBBY.
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2: Bobby Bone, come on. I want to go to Oscar, who is at the hospital now. Oscar, hello.
3: Hi, Bobby.
2: What's up, buddy? Hey, yeah, tell everybody what's going on with you right now.
3: Wait, can I say morning, studio?
2: Morning. You sure can.
3: Oh, my God. That's like a dream. So I'm with my wife right here next to me, and she's actively in labor.
2: And he's with us on the phone.
4: Wow. Yeah. Wow.
2: Is she okay with you talking to us on the phone while she's in labor?
3: Yeah, I have you guys on speaker, and she's right here. Last night she was just having a migraine. I was monitoring her, took her blood pressure, and then I was like, oh, we should probably go to the hospital. And then lo and behold, they're like, yeah, you're in labor. So now we're here waiting for the baby Jack to come.
2: Are you in the actual room?
3: Yes, we're in the actual room. She's all hooked up. We're waiting. She's hooked up to IVs and just waiting for the time to come now.
2: Did you guys do the old numbing needle?
3: Not yet. She said she agrees to it, but she's, I think, only 2 centimeters. So we're still waiting on that.
2: Hey, I never thought I would know about centimeter dilation. I could probably do a pamphlet on my knowledge.
4: What's the number we're looking for?
2: Well, we're looking for 10.
4: Oh, gosh, we're kind of far away.
2: Yeah, but man, does it happen. I think it's 10. It's been 4 months since this. But what do you, hey, Oscar, what's the number you're waiting on?
3: 10's exactly. That's what they told us, 10. So we're just waiting on it.
2: I used to say, man, I can't wait. How many inches is she? And they're like, if she's inches, we're in trouble.
5: Right.
2: Yeah, it's centimeters. Okay, how does she feel right now?
3: Here, you can ask her.
6: Fantastic.
2: All right, there she is. Wow. Let's go. Okay. So what are your emotions, right? What is your name, by the way?
6: Megan,
2: what are your emotions right now?
6: I'm excited and nervous.
2: Yeah. I'm going to tell you.
6: Yeah.
2: The coolest thing was when the baby is put on your chest, like I saw my wife turn into a completely different person that moment that the baby was laid on her chest. And my wife had some difficulties with the pregnancy because she was very, very, very sick, not just from being pregnant, but she has a pretty rare autoimmune disease. And so she was bedridden for the first few months pretty much. And I remember going, man, this is really hard. And I remember her having the baby on her chest and going, I would do this 10 times over. Cause I don't think she ever knew, cause she never had a baby and she didn't know if it was going to be worth it. I mean, all she knows is she was sick the whole time, not just vomit, but work. And she was like, it is so worth it that I would do it over and over and over again. How's your pregnancy been?
6: For me, it's been super easy. What, so I can't relate to Caitlin.
2: Okay.
6: I know.
2: That's great though. So did you ever have in the first trimester, like nausea or just vomiting all the time?
6: Zero. No morning sickness.
5: Wow.
6: No cravings.
2: And you're sure you're pregnant?
6: Nothing. I'm pretty sure.
2: Okay.
6: I guess we'll find out soon.
2: Okay. Are they giving you any timetable as to when they expect the labor start happening?
6: They said like 24 to 48 hours, so I still got some time.
2: Okay, wow. So what are you guys doing to kill the time right now?
6: I'm about to take a nap.
2: Good for you.
4: That sounds good.
2: So here's what happened in our delivery room. My wife's there, she's chilling. And the couch, terrible. They really should focus on making sure that the partner is a little more comfortable. It was a terrible couch.
6: 100%.
2: Thank you for having my back here. And I brought an extra blanket from home and brought an extra pillow because I was told. And I go to sleep on the couch because why not? We're just waiting. And they wake me up and go, yep, 10. And I'm like, I was so discombobulated. I thought I might have been dreaming. I was like, what, right now? And so once it started happening, do you guys have a playlist ready to go?
6: No.
4: Oh, you got time.
2: You have time. Get you like 10.
6: I got plenty of time.
2: Get you like 10 songs that you just really like. They don't even have to be that meaningful. Okay. But we had songs. We had like a lot of Brooks and Dunn. I have the list here. I can look up now.
4: Did you play it off your phone or did you have a Bluetooth speaker?
2: We had a pretty cheap Arkansas Razorback Bluetooth speaker that I got from some sort of free package, but it worked. And then we thought if it gets all, I didn't know what was going to happen. So I thought if it gets all gooey, then I don't need it anymore. Yeah. Anyway, it was cheap.
4: Gooey.
2: Yeah. Let me look at my playlist here. Okay. I had, this is Round Here Counting Crows. I think I added that one myself.
4: Nice.
2: Yeah. A Long December Counting Crows. Yeah, that's probably me.
4: Is it all Counting Crows?
2: Well, those are the top two.
5: I was like, oh, and then John Mayer, I probably added that. Yeah, probably. Yeah.
2: And there's Neon Moon, Brooks and Dunn, Red Dirt Road, Brooks and Dunn, Rascal Flatts, Fast Cars and Freedom, Ain't Nothing About You, Brooks and Dunn, My Maria, Brooks and Dunn, Hardworking Man, Brooks and Dunn, Levitating, Dua Lipa,
4: oh, nice.
2: Good Luck Babe, Chapel Roan, Espresso, Sabrina Carpenter, But Daddy, I Love Him, Taylor Swift, Guilty of Sin, Taylor Swift, Switchfoot, Meant to Live. I'll probably put that one in there. Hootie and the Blow. I'll probably put that one in there. Well, so there's some I put on there just for my own personal enjoyment.
4: Do you remember what she came out to?
2: Yeah, because we did it on purpose. Right when it was getting close, we had Neon Moon because that was our, it was on our first dance, but Ronnie Dunn sang that at our wedding. We were very close with them. And so we had that playing when the baby That's was cool. born. Yeah. That's very exciting for you guys. You know, I think everybody's experience is different. So I don't want to tell you what to expect because I don't know. I just have one. But the thing that I think I remember mostly from it is once all the action happens and the drama and it's going to be scary and Oscar, man, you got to be there. It ain't going to feel good. So you got to be there and be her rock. And it is so worth it. But you had a pretty easy pregnancy, though. Yeah. So, that's really cool. Almost congratulations. I'm so excited for you guys.
7: Thank you so much.
2: And thank you for calling
7: thank
2: us.
7: You. Thank you.
2: And so they think this is going to be happening at any time.
7: Yeah, pretty much.
3: 24, 48 hours.
2: Once it hits like 7 centimeters, you got to get ready. Because that's when the trash that's when the trash bags start coming.
4: Oh, really?
2: Yeah. Seriously. They start putting trash bags out because
4: whoa.
2: Gooey. You know what I mean? Hey, after you guys get settled, would you guys call us back and let us know how it went?
3: Yeah, of course.
2: All right. Oscar and Megan.
4: And we're waiting on Baby Jack.
2: Yeah.
8: Yeah.
4: That's cool.
7: Baby Jack.
2: Why'd you go with Jack? Because I like the name.
3: We're a big New Jersey Devils fan, and we came up with the name based off Jack Hughes, the golden goal scorer for Team USA.
2: And by we, Oscar.
4: Do you really mean we?
2: Yeah, Oscar, define we.
7: Oscar.
3: Me mostly, but I got her into hockey. I'm in the Navy, so when we got together, when I met her, I got her into hockey, and then that kind of like brought me back to home, and we've just been following hockey ever since.
2: I'm rooting for you guys. This is so exciting. After you get back home, Oscar, here's the advice I'll give you from it just happening. You're not needed by the baby very much. You won't be. So don't have an expectation that this baby and you are going to bond immediately because the baby needs Megan and that's it. And the baby can't see really more than 6-8 inches for a long time. You just be there for Megan because she's going to need you a lot. So your job is to be there for Megan. Megan's job is to be there for Jack. And eventually it all starts to kind of come out with the wash. But the first bit, that's it. You focus on your wife because she's going to need you in a lot of ways.
7: Perfect.
2: All right, guys.
3: All the way through.
2: Call us whenever you're settled back at home, okay?
3: Will do.
2: All right. Good luck, guys.
7: Thanks, guys.
2: Bye.

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10: In the Cabela's parking lot, just sitting there in the back corner like another pickup truck you might see. The deputy was called there after the chopper made its landing.
11: And the 69-year-old pilot told the deputy he flew in because, quote, the drive was too long and he wanted to skip all the roundabouts.
10: Fair.
11: Turns out he was fully licensed, followed FAA rules, landed safely, and cooperated with questions. In the end, no violations, no arrests, just one very memorable parking lot.
1: Where did he land? Just in the park? You can just land in a parking lot?
12: I was wondering if Cabela's had a helipad.
13: He's literally in the parking lot.
1: He just lands in the parking lot.
13: Back right corner.
14: That's crazy.
1: You can just, you can just land in a parking lot?
14: I mean, they said no citations were given, but how many spaces do you think you need?
12: Well, because that blade.
1: No.
13: More than
14: 10? 60. Okay.
12: Because you don't want to be anywhere near, because you can't have people like walking. You know?
1: And also, if the parking lot's pretty empty, that means traffic isn't that bad. Drive! Because on a packed Saturday, you ain't landing the helicopter in that parking lot.
14: I can't believe you can just fly a helicopter and land anywhere.
1: Same. That's from WBAY. Same. So we've talked about tipping a bunch. And I was reading a story as to why rich people a lot of times are worse tippers. I never thought about this. I take pride in tipping because I needed tips growing up. Didn't matter my job, if I worked at a marina, if I was waiting tables. I had so many jobs where I depended on the kindness of others and I was going to give the greatest service. And people would be like, here, have some tips. But there would be rich people coming to this restaurant that I worked. And they would, for the most part, be the worst tippers. And I would go, they have money. Why aren't they giving it? I have been enlightened by this story from Reader's Digest.
12: Oh,
1: of all places.
12: Your favorite.
1: Do you know this?
12: No, I don't. But I have two different theories.
1: I bet one of them's right.
12: Oh, okay.
1: You're a pretty smart person.
12: You
1: want
12: me to just say it?
1: Yeah.
12: One theory is they grew up wealthy and they never had to work in the service industry, so they don't really know what it's like.
1: What is your other theory?
12: My other theory is that they are wealthy because they're frugal.
1: Mm-hmm.
12: And they don't save a lot. Mm-hmm.
14: That's why they're rich.
12: Yeah.
1: Your first theory is exactly right.
12: Oh.
1: Because you would think, and they did food delivery and Uber Eats, DoorDash, even pizza places. And they asked in each town which neighborhoods are the best to go to, and they never picked the rich neighborhoods, which they thought was weird. The best tips come from middle and lower class because the people that live in that had to have those type of jobs, and they know how hard it is to make it, and they had to rely on tips, so they tip well. How about that?
14: That's interesting.
1: Experts say it's because they know what workers go through, and it's all about empathizing. Good job for you for thinking about that. I just was like, I hate rich people. I just settled on I hate rich people, and I was because the richest people, for the most part, left the worst tips. And it's because they don't know how much we need it. So it's not that they're being bad in their own mind going, I'm selfish, I'm keeping it. It's that they don't understand the value of what a tip can do to someone. It can pay their car insurance.
14: Wow.
1: Not all at once. That'd be a heck of a tip. Bobby Bones Show. And now let's play Bailey Zimmerman here at Chevy Silverado.

0: Barbara Corcoran from Shark Tank told Bobby about the worst product she decided to invest in.
1: Well, the worst investment I won't even name because they sued me when they lost all their money, like I lost their money. So that's crazy. But that was a exercise product that went nowhere. Okay. That's all. I'll leave it at that. I'm afraid to talk about it.
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4: After 2 years, I returned to the dentist yesterday because I just hadn't been. Went in there, got a cleaning, and still no cavities.
5: I saw your video on the Bobby Bones Show Instagram story, since I kind of run that account now, and I reposted it, and you're like this. I thought you had some sort of allergic reaction.
4: Yeah, so they had to paralyze half my mouth to do a deep cleaning. They did the other one the day, like a day before or 2 days before. They did one half. What?
6: I've never heard
7: for
6: of that.
7: For a deep cleaning? How deep dirty were your teeth?
5: They go in your butt? Like,
4: oh, no. It's like,
5: you're dirty everywhere. We have to go.
4: It had been 2 years since I'd been to the dentist, so they had to get in there and get everything, and so they couldn't do the whole mouth at one time, and they leave one half normal so you can drink and stuff like that, and they do one half, boom. And then they wait a couple days, come back the next half, do the other half. But no cavities.
5: That sounds like a project so big
6: that
5: they can't do it in one day. I'm sure that happens. I've never heard of that.
4: Each side took 80 minutes.
7: What was stuck on your teeth?
4: Probably everything that I've been eating the last 2 years.
6: That's disgusting.
5: Do you only eat Laffy Taffys?
4: No, no.
7: Okay. Do you ever floss?
4: Yeah.
5: No, answer the question, really.
4: I do.
5: How often?
4: I don't know.
5: Nope. Yes.
4: A couple times a month.
5: It's more than some.
4: Yeah.
5: I give you that.
7: So that means a couple times a year.
5: But you got it done, and that's your tell me something good.
4: Yeah, I did it. And so now I'm back on regular schedule. Like, it felt good. I got her 2 years away and going back in there and getting it done.
5: All right. That is what it's all about.
1: That was Tell Me Something Good.

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4: The Bobby Bones Show.
5: I had mentioned that I bought season tickets to the Akron Zips football season. I've never been to an Akron Zips game. But they said if you buy season tickets, they're going to draw a season ticket holder and they get to call plays for an entire series of a game. And I thought that'd be awesome. I want to put the headset on, go on the field. Random drawing, but I have season tickets. And so, and Ray, you can put line one on. I also said if there was a college football team that would have let me go down and call plays for a whole series, headset on, I would donate $10,000 to the charity of their choice or their foundation. Like if I'm on the field game day, I got the headset on, maybe I give the team like a speech or something. Yeah. Like to me, that's exciting. Now we have Jared on. Hey, Jared, you're in Norman, University of Oklahoma.
6: Yes, sir.
5: Okay. Are you like the general manager? Well, what's your role there?
6: Yes, sir. General manager for Oklahoma women's basketball.
5: Okay. So what would you like to say about what I was talking about?
6: Man, I think it's awesome. Nearly made myself buy some Akron football tickets just so I could have that opportunity too. But we'd love to invite you down to Norman, get you down here for a game, be a guest coach, let you call a couple sets maybe, who knows? Talk to the team, do the pregame, shoot around, all the things. Just a fun game day environment with Bobby Bones.
5: Interesting. Amy, what?
7: Is there a headset in basketball?
5: There's not. So this is a different animal.
7: I know.
5: So this is a different animal here.
7: I feel like it's really into the headset.
5: It's peak. Oh, can I wear a headset though? Even if it's not needed. Like, can I just wear one to wear one, Jared?
8: Like, no one's listening.
5: Yeah, like I'm not.
6: I bet we could find one for you.
5: Yeah.
6: And I understand. I know you're an Arkansas guy and conference rival, conference foe, but we can do a non-conference game to make sure there's no bad blood, no crosses tied.
5: My family are all diehard Sooners, though. Like, there's more Sooner in my house and in my family than there is Razorback, which is hard for me to deal with. My wife diehard Sooner. Her parents diehard Sooner. Everything about my life, except for what I bring in, is very Oklahoma Sooner. I know the Oklahoma Sooner fight song, and I don't mean to. It's just played all the time. My brother-in-law's mom is Patty Gasso, who coaches softball at the University of Oklahoma. I have too much Oklahoma in my life, but I don't hate them, and I think this is very interesting to me. Now, you're telling me I can be... Okay, I would do $5,000 for women's basketball to whatever organization they wanted.
8: Okay.
5: And I wonder what I could... Because I need to have some... So, like something I'm in charge of, though, you know, like during the game. Like what, Jared, what could I do that could be actually be in charge of? Because I want the ability to either win the game or lose the game.
6: Man, I'll have to run that by Coach Jenny. That's a little bit over my pay grade, but I'm sure we can find something for you, man.
5: It could be
6: you and Caitlin down here. It'd be a good time.
5: Non-conference completely. Yeah, maybe it's just like you.
9: Call the timeouts. You get to argue with the ref. Something.
5: Oh, I get one good ref.
9: Yeah,
5: argue.
9: You get one good tech.
5: Oh, a good tech.
9: And he hadn't even asked the coach yet, and he's already inviting you.
5: He's a general manager. He's running the operation.
9: Okay.
5: He's got to for sure run by the coach. I'm interested if I can have some real responsibility in the game. Is that even allowed, Jared? Like that I get some sort of responsibility in game?
6: I mean, yeah, sure. Why not?
5: I agree.
6: Figure it out.
5: What are even the rules?
9: Sounds easy. He doesn't care.
5: Yeah. Okay, so this is what we're going to do here. I trust. Are you really the GM? Because if I give you my cell phone number and you're just a caller, Jared, that tricked me, then I'm really going to have one put over.
6: No, man, I'm really the GM. I'd hit you in the Instagram DMs, too.
5: Okay.
6: So you want to look there and verify. All good, man.
5: I'll go there then, and I'll respond to you. This is something I'm interested in. I'm really trying to get my feet wet in the coaching profession.
8: I can see.
5: So, yeah, Jared, I'm going to hit you up on Instagram. I think we should work something out. And I go and, you know, sit on the bench for a game. I have one small job. Oh, I'm looking at him. Oh, Jared's like a normal, good-looking dude.
8: He's legit?
5: Yeah. Yeah, he's got a little red tie on. I'm sold. You wear a tie, I'm sold.
8: Need.
5: Okay, Jared, I'm going to find you on Instagram. I think I want to come out for a day and be assistant.

0: the entire game.
1: That means they don't care about this game.
2: That means it doesn't matter.
3: That means, I don't even know if it's real schools. Like, they may be just doing this whole thing just to get some money out of me.
1: That could be so much fun, though, dude.
0: The coach is like, sweet, I got a day
1: off. Let him have it.
3: Okay, the Siege of Bedford Castle? No, that's England. I tried to look this up real quick. Are you high school or college?
4: We're high school.
1: Oh, that makes sense.
3: I don't want to call the wrong play and get a high school kid hurt. Because I would.
4: The coaches will be there to hit, you know, to be around.
3: Okay, so, man, that is such a generous offer, and that would be hilarious. But I can't do high school.
1: Yeah. Too much risk.
3: Too much risk. Underage. I don't. Parents. I got parents involved.
1: You got to deal with parents.
3: Yes, I don't want the parents. Yeah. I so appreciate that offer, so I don't want you to take this as me not appreciating, because that's so fun. That's so fun. And yeah. I think that would be, I bring out my whole coaching staff.
1: Like me?
3: Yeah. What do you want? Special teams?
1: Kickers. Yeah, special teams. Let's go.
3: We go out there with, I have to say no, because I don't want to work with people under the age of 18. I think that has to be my rule. Nick, that's so nice of you. I'm rooting for you guys. Now, who's the school you play against? I'm going to root against them.
4: So we are Cascade High School, and we would be playing against Community High School.
2: Yeah, Cascade rules, Community drools.
3: but Nicole, thank you so much for the call. They're just under 18. I can't do it.
4: Okay, I understand.
3: Thank you.
4: Thanks, bye-bye.
3: Dang.
0: Oh, man.
3: Dustin's on in Kentucky. Dustin, you're on the show. Hello.
5: Hey, Bobby, how are you?
3: What's up, buddy? What can I do for you?
5: A couple things. Obviously, in this new era that we live in, I would a huge Kentucky fan and would love to have you come out and call some plays. But there's one particular team that I feel like they should be reaching out to you very rapidly here. And I feel like Dabo Swinney and the old Clemson Tigers should be calling you pretty quick to get that curse off of them.
3: Hey, Dustin, when I cursed them, and I'm not kidding, we cursed them on the air because they stood us up with an interview. Amy, they've kind of sucked ever since that curse. Now, do I think it's the only reason? Yep.
1: Yes, you do.
3: Yeah, because once we, and Dustin is right on. He's not even a Clemson fan, and he remembers this. We cursed them with chimes and everything. They have been bad since that curse.
1: Amy, they've been projected to be good, and they end up being bad.
3: There were people picking them to win the national championship last year, and they not even close. And they play in a weak conference, the weaker of the Power Four conferences. Dustin, that is a great point. I don't think Dabo is going to be calling. You know why? Because he didn't call the first time when he said he was going to. Secondly, when was that? September of 2022, we put the curse on him. But that is a great recall. And, hey, I think Kentucky's going to be pretty good. I think they'll be better this year with Will Stein. I think he's a really good coach. So, rooting for you guys. But I think Clemson, I'm right here. You know how to reach me. Dustin, I appreciate that, man.
5: Yes, sir. You have a good one.
3: All right, see you, buddy. All this because I bought season tickets to Akron to try to call a series of plays. What if I'm coaching like 10 teams this year?
0: This would be very busy.
3: This would be awesome. Bobby Bones. This is
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2: 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Everybody roll.
3: Yeah.
1: I've been known as somebody who does things very unconventional at times. Sometimes it's good. Sometimes it's not that good. Okay. I was recording commercials before the show started today. Man, I had an epiphany. It's one of those where I go, why don't we just do this? So I was doing a commercial for one of our clients in Central Texas named Christopher Waters. Now, great real estate guy. And I was recording his commercial, and I'm going to play some of me recording his commercial, and something happens in the middle of me recording it. And I just go, why don't we just leave this in the commercial? I know they're never going to leave it in the commercial. But I think if they leave this in the commercial, people will go, what just happened there? I should keep listening to this commercial. And maybe it's Christopher Waters, guys, all he's cracked up to be. So I'm going to play it for you. Nobody was in here when I did this, so you're going to hear it. But I think if we left this in, I'm not saying everybody would love it, but it would make people pay attention.
4: Which is the goal.
1: Absolutely, right?
4: Right.
1: We're in an attention society.
4: I mean, yeah.
1: That's currency. Ray, okay, here's the clip starting now. Fast, easy, stress-free, no required repairs.
4: Oh, gosh.
1: You pick your move date.
5: I'm not done. No, hold on. I'm not done. You can't talk over my commercial.
4: Sorry. Let it continue. I wasn't expecting
1: right,
4: that.
1: And that's what would happen if someone was listening to it.
4: But it's a little gross.
1: I didn't say it was perfect.
4: Okay,
1: but is life a little messy? Yes or no?
4: Hit it again.
1: Well, so
4: yeah.
1: Now you know what's going to happen. What's happening too is I do so many commercials. I'm trying to drink so much water right. that we edit. Yeah. Okay, everybody. Here we go again.
4: Okay.
1: Fast, easy, stress-free, no required repairs. 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Listen to what Will and Lisa had to say about Chris Waters. Now, is that something that most people would go, I think that deserves to be in a commercial? No, but if that happened in a commercial, everybody would go, what just happened?
4: Yeah.
1: In a land of everyone clawing for attention, I'd call Christopher Waters and say, leave that in the commercial.
4: I mean, give it a try.
1: They won't.
6: Yeah, there's no way they would agree with that.
1: They won't, so. But if it were me, I would.
4: Uh-huh.
6: Because the first time you hear
1: did it. Did you hear what Amy did?
6: She said, what?
1: She'd go, well, what
4: I
1: the?
4: Was, yeah, I was taking
1: and
4: it back.
1: And is it kind of gross? Yeah, and it's just a water burp.
4: Mm-hmm.
1: But again, you're listening to the commercial. You're going, oh, no, I don't know if I want to hear commercials. Maybe, I just want to meditate while it's playing. And this comes on again. Fast, easy, stress-free, no required repairs. Pick your move date, cancel at any time. I don't even address, I just keep going.
6: No, it's perfect.
1: Yeah. It's perfect.
4: Yeah.
1: That's all I'm saying.
6: You know, it may even be everyone's favorite commercial.
1: I'm telling you, it could be up for an award. I don't know what they do with a Webby, a commercial. I don't know what they do.
4: Mm-hmm.
1: That's all.
4: A Webby? What is that?
1: I think that's a web award.
6: Some kind of award.
4: Oh, okay.
7: Yeah.
1: All I'm saying is, if it were me, I'd leave it in, but I do a lot of things very unconventionally, and that's what's up. So that's the first thing. Number two, something that I didn't know that I really wanted to do because I knew what the feedback would be was, and I posted this on my Instagram last night at Mr. Bobby Bones, is I showed more of the coyotes in my yard, and I showed the babies. I didn't want to show the babies at first because I knew people would go, oh, they're so cute. How would you want to get them out of your yard? I just knew that's what the feedback would be. So I said, okay. We have these coyotes still in our yard. We can't let our dogs in the backyard because a coyote attacked one of the dogs. And here you go. And you see, it's pretty cute.
6: I've never seen a baby coyote.
1: It's a baby, and it's just bouncing.
6: They're the cutest.
4: Oh, so cute.
6: Like, I don't know how you want to get those out of your backyard.
1: I do. They're predators. They're dirty.
4: They're not dirty yet.
6: No, they're babies.
1: But the mom is, though. The mom has tons of bacteria. Rabies.
4: Oh. So that's transferred through milk? I assume.
1: That's a good question.
6: I don't think so.
1: I wonder if a human had rabies and this dude was breastfeeding her baby. Because rabies, it kills you fast, so you got to breastfeed quick.
6: Yeah.
1: So that's up on my Instagram if you want to see it, Mr. Bobby Bones. Something else, one other quick update. I think tomorrow we're going to have the athletic director from Akron football on.
4: Okay.
1: The Akron athletic program.
4: All right. In hopes that you get selected?
1: No, because that's going to be a completely random drawing. Oh. It has to be a completely random drawing.
4: All right. So this just puts you in the running for like something different. Like you're not related to the random drawing unless you were to win that. But like maybe you get in with your own donation.
1: I might just win the drawing. And I'm just curious, whomever came up with the idea that if you buy a season ticket, you get a chance to be a coach, that's next level thinking, like burping in a commercial.
4: Yeah, it is.
1: Like that's what I...
6: Same level.
1: It's the same, because I'm sure when this person at Akron said, what if we do a thing where anybody that buys a season ticket gets to be a coach? Everybody looked at him and said, that's the stupidest thing I ever heard. And he's like, I don't know, trust me on this one. And they did, and then it blew up.
4: Mm-hmm.
1: So if all goes to plan, tomorrow we should have the athletic director, the boss at Akron, coming on talking with us about this, which I'm so excited about.
4: Love to see it.
1: Even if I don't get to do it, I did throw it out there that I'd pay $10,000 to be an assistant coach for another team.
4: Have there been any bites?
1: Well, yeah, we had the guy on from Oklahoma women's basketball a minute ago, and I think I'm feeling pretty good about doing that. It's not the same because I said $10,000 for football.
4: Right.
1: I'll give money. I just think it'd be a funny segment, though, for me to go around and be an assistant coach for one game for all different teams.
4: Yeah.
1: How fun would that be?
4: It'd be pretty fun.
1: It's like Make-A-Wish.
6: And then to see you on TV, like, it'd be hilarious.
1: Come on, guys! I got the whiteboard. I'm drawing stuff. But ahead of time, the coach is like, don't pay me.
6: You're doodling.
1: You look over and I've drawn like a wiener. Just because I don't know what else to draw. Okay, you guys can call us if you want. 877-77-BOBBY. That is our number. We are here. 877-77-BOBBY. 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I Knew It, I Knew You, Bobby Bone Show.

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1: Bones Show. Let's go. Hello, Joe. It's Wednesday. It's Wondering Wednesday. Bobby, I'm wondering why you don't have Arkansas Keith just come up and take care of him. That's it. Later.
0: He's talking about the coyotes in the yard. If it were just about going to shoot them, I could do that. I've got a couple shotguns at the house. Probably I would just take the 20 gauge and I would put birdshot in it and I would go out and I would end the lives. And since the coyote attacked my dog, I'd probably have to kill the little ones in front of the mom to teach it a lesson before I killed it.
2: Oh, that's terrible. Man.
3: Why you got to teach it a lesson before it dies?
0: That's what they do in movies.
3: No.
0: They do. You attack my dog, so now watch this.
4: People forget you live in the city.
0: I live in the city, and guys. I was watching people go, how country is this guy? Can't even take care of coyotes? No, the thing that would be the easiest for me to do is go, I use my thumb, I'm loading the chamber, bullet, or shell, whatever. And then go out and just, now am I man enough? Am I good enough to use a rifle? No, I'd use definitely something with a little spread on it. And I'd go back there and I'd shoot them all. I cannot do that because of where I live. There are people that live right by me.
4: You have neighbors.
0: Yeah. Yes.
3: That would be problematic.
0: So.
3: Also, you want to release them.
2: Yeah.
0: If anybody wants to adopt them.
3: Trust me, I thought about it.
0: There's a guy that I did that episode of Breaking Bobby Bones with that I think I might use now. I know we had mentioned this before. I think he may come into the house today and put out some traps. The problem with putting out traps and then catching them all and then freeing them all together, because I want the whole family as a unit freed together because they don't get lost from each other.
3: Good.
0: Yeah, I'm two different places, right? Like, I'm going to kill the kids in front of the mom in one part, and then the other shoulder, I want to put them all together, make sure they live a happy life.
3: Do you know how many babies there are?
0: Three.
3: Okay.
0: That I've seen, because and they're coming more and more in our actual yard. Wow. So he may come in, but it takes days with cameras to get them all. Mm. So I hear you, man. Say what you want about me. I don't give a crap. Let's go to Teresa in Arkansas, who is on. Hey, Teresa, thank you for calling. Hello.
5: Good morning, Bobby.
0: Good morning, Teresa.
5: Hey, studio.
4: Hey.
0: Hey, Teresa. Hey, do this, Teresa.
5: Hey.
0: Teresa, do this, go. Morning, studio.
5: Morning, studio.
6: Morning.
5: Perfect. Hey guys, I was calling because today is my grandma's 90th birthday, and we listen to your show every morning, and it would mean the world to her if you guys wished her a happy birthday.
0: What's her name?
5: Her name is Betty Gray.
0: Is there any chance she's listening right now?
5: She could be. I'm actually about to walk into her house. I caregive for her 3 days a week because she still lives alone, has her health, has great independence, and we're going to have a party for her today, and she is probably listening in her chair, but if you'll give me just a second, I'll be walking right in her door.
0: Fair enough.
4: Got all the time in the world.
3: Yeah.
0: I mean, we're just sitting here.
2: Yeah.
0: classic Betty. Living by herself, just doing her own thing
4: in the chair.
3: I wonder what's her secret to.
0: We're about to talk
3: 90 and living alone.
4: You know it's going to be like whiskey, cigars.
3: I know, bacon.
0: Oh, here we go. Hello,
7: I'm here.
0: Hey, Betty.
7: Hold on, just a second.
0: Yeah.
3: Okay, she's right. We're here.
0: We're good.
2: I heard the door open.
0: We'll just chill.
7: Grandma, hey, I've got the Bobby Bones Show here to wish you a happy 90th birthday.
8: I'll talk to you later. Okay.
7: She's on the phone. She's hanging up.
2: I thought she was talking to us.
0: I get it.
7: No. The Bobby Bones Show is here to tell you happy 90th birthday today.
8: Well, thank you very much. I appreciate that.
0: Well, hello, Miss Betty Gray. It's Bobby. How is your birthday going so far?
8: Getting started real good.
0: Can you give us a secret to living to age 90 and having health?
8: Well, you just have to make up your mind it's going to be a wonderful life and don't mistreat anybody. Help everybody you can.
0: I've mistreated a few folks, so does that mean I'm probably going to die a little earlier, Betty?
8: Don't mistreat anyone.
0: Okay, I'm going to change. Okay, what do you
5: but
0: have?
5: How did you say such good health?
8: Love and hard work.
0: Where'd you grow up, Betty?
8: Marlton, Arkansas.
0: I know it well. We used to play Marlton in all of our sports. You know, I'm from Arkansas, too. I'm from Mountain Pine, Arkansas. You ever heard of that?
8: Yeah, I believe I have.
0: Yeah, we used to have a big sawmill there. It's shut down now, but we were kind of known for the sawmill.
8: Well.
0: Yeah, I know.
8: You build a new sawmill for them.
4: Yeah, man, you can.
2: Did you hear that?
4: Why don't you do that?
3: Hard work and love, Bobby.
0: You know, I'm going to pass on that one, but... Miss Betty, I hope you have an amazing birthday. You have a lot of people that love you, and thank you for listening to the show whenever you do. And I just hope today is so special for you.
8: Well, thank you very much. I know it's going to be a great day.
0: All right. Is it Betty or Betty Gray? Like, what do people call you?
8: Just Betty. Gray's my last name.
0: Oh, God.
3: Oh, okay. Thinking got like a middle name. Yeah.
0: Were you named after anyone, Betty?
8: I don't think so.
0: Oh. You don't know.
8: My mama was Lizzie, so no, they dreamed that one up for me.
0: All right. Well, hope you have a happy birthday. Thank you, Miss Betty.
8: Thank you.
0: All right. All right.
5: Thank you guys so much.
0: All right, bye, Teresa. She's in her chair.
3: That's so cute.
0: I just wonder what show she watches all day.
3: I know.
0: I didn't quite get there.
3: We need more time with Betty.
0: I don't want to wear her out. It's her birthday. She has a lot of stuff to do. One more question. I thought she'd probably worn out.
4: She has a party tonight.
0: Yeah. Let's give the lady some space.
4: She's got to stay up for that.
0: Chipotle's pulling jalapenos because of possibly salmonella.
3: Really?
0: Eddie had a bit he wanted to do today, by the way. He goes, hey, I'm going to bring in a bunch of jalapenos and make people eat them. And then I see this story. You almost killed us.
4: I know. I mean, I have like five or six that I never use in the salsa. I'm like, we can use these. But what's happening with salmonella? Like, what's happening with all our fresh food?
0: Another food recall. So not exactly the Cyclospora lettuce deal. But there's also been a deli meats one that happened a bit ago. Now there's another. It is jalapeno peppers. And a lot of them are at Chipotle. And the one that they found was in Minnesota. So the chain's like, got it, taken out. Health officials report 75% of the people, da, da, da. I think it's too early to know what's up. And also, theory, there's probably little incidents with food in a lot of places a lot of times, but because the big story right now is everybody has Cyclops mania, that if anything happens now, it's a big story because it's very clickable.
3: Right, like when a lot of plane things happen, you just...
0: There's so many plane stories.
3: Yeah, every plane
0: they know we're all interested in it.
3: Broken. How does this impact Eddie's salsa business?
4: I mean, this is going to be big time. I can change the serrano peppers. It's going to be a little spicy.
0: Dude, just don't mistreat people. Let me give you some tips on life.
4: Yeah, tell me about life.
0: Work hard. Don't mistreat people and you're fine. So keep working hard on your salsa. Don't mistreat anybody.
4: Okay.
0: And keep doing it. You're going to be fine.
4: Okay.
0: But he wanted to bring in peppers today and have us eat it. And then I saw the story and I said, one, I didn't want to do the bit anyway. But two, you could have killed somebody.
4: You didn't want to do the hot pepper bit?
3: What was it? Just to like see like stuff. One's hotter than the other?
4: Nah, it'd be a spin the wheel kind of thing.
3: Oh, no.
4: No, you don't like
3: hot
4: stuff?
3: I don't do wheels and hot stuff anymore.
0: I don't like to do wheels and pain.
3: Yeah.
4: Oh, stop.
0: Like pain. Call us if you want. 877-77-BOBBY.
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0: Yeah. Doctors gave this newborn just a 10% chance of survival. 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It is an amazing story. 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
2: Tell me something good.
3: All right, I have a feel-good story about an OnlyFans page, so just
4: interesting.
3: Stick with me here. Researchers studying yellow-bellied marmots in Colorado. These are like little squirrel-looking animals.
4: I would say woodchuck.
3: Okay, woodchuck.
4: Yeah, if a squirrel and a woodchuck
3: squirrel
4: had a baby,
3: yeah,
4: and they put it on OnlyFans.
5: Okay.
3: This would be it. Yeah. Okay. They found an unusual way to support this species or this animal. It's facing funding challenges. So they launched a page on OnlyFans called Only Marms, and they share photos, videos, and educational content about the animals while encouraging public support for their research. So it's not, you know, humans, but I mean,
4: is the
3: yellow-bellied marmot, it is not, it's not clothed.
5: It's doing sexy things.
4: Oh, no.
3: I mean, it has its fur.
4: Yeah. So it's really just wholesome.
3: Yeah, it is. It's wholesome.
5: But is anyone going to watch that? Like,
4: she said they raised a bunch of money.
3: Yeah.
4: So it's pervs for wholesomeness.
5: That's weird, but cool. I guess it's cool.
3: I started to think, like, what if some people are on there and they kind of feel bad about being on there, but then they're like, well, this helps me feel better, so I'm going to subscribe to this account too.
5: Interesting.
4: Whatever works. As long as the yellow-bellied marmot lives. I don't think I've ever thought of a yellow-bellied marmot before. I'm looking at it now.
5: Are they cute?
3: Do you want to subscribe?
4: That's my excuse.
5: Yeah.
4: Kaylin sees that I've subscribed to OnlyFans. Oh, no, it's for the yellow-bellied marmot, I promise.
3: Well, it's cool they got creative because there were some grant cuts and then they needed money and they said, we'd really like to spend more time on research than fundraising and this allows us to do that.
4: Good job, OnlyFans. I don't think I've ever said that.
3: Only marms.
4: But it's only fans, though, on the page.
3: Well, I know, but that's, yeah.
4: Yeah. Okay, there you go. That's what it's all about.
0: That big. Tell me something
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0: Good.

0: right, voicemail one.
1: Good morning, studio. I was just calling to see if Bobby is still going to be a Carolina Panthers fan this year or if he is changing teams because they play Thursday for the Hall of Fame game. So I was just curious. Thanks. Have a great day. Bye.
0: Tonight's the first preseason game. I think so.
2: You can't change that.
3: You're a lifer.
0: I can't. I've been a Carolina Panther fan my whole life, just last year. But here's the thing. I might root for the Cowboys this year.
2: Let's go!
3: Okay, why?
2: Yes!
3: Why the switch? What's up?
0: I've never rooted for the Cowboys. Never. I've never been a hater, and Jerry Jones, so nice to me. He's from Arkansas, played on the Arkansas National Championship team. I don't know. I've been a Panther fan for life, so it's going to be hard to not keep pounding.
2: But hey, we're welcoming you with open arms over here. You want to join the Cowboy group? Let's go!
0: Yeah, I don't know. Now he's doing that, and that feels obnoxious.
2: What do you mean? You can be a Cowboys fan! It's not great.
3: Are they supposed to be better this year, or are you just looking for
2: Amy, let me tell you
3: more
2: something.
3: Devastation?
2: I think this is our year.
4: Oh my gosh.
0: Devastation happens where I go.
3: Right.
0: Yeah, that's it. Hey, check out the podcast, guys. We got a real good show today. Go search for the Bobby Bone Show. The whole show is up. We do a whole second show as well. Just search for the Bobby Bone Show. Hit subscribe. It's all right there. Thank you so much for listening. We will see you tomorrow. Bye, everybody.
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Welcome into Thursday. I'm Dusty. I got a list that, let's see what you think on it. Some things that have become socially acceptable, but really become acceptable in the last decade. See what you think next.

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1: And I'm Dusty. Thank you for listening. I found this list. Some of it kind of made me laugh. But I'm like, I agree with all of this. I have watched it happen. Things that have become socially acceptable, but really in like the past decade. For example, location sharing. I used to think that was creepy. Now, like, all my friends, a lot of people, we all share locations. Like, it's a common thing. You know, if you're not sharing a location, it's like, what are you doing? You know, just looking out for each other. AI, definitely more socially acceptable. Constantly canceling plans. We all know that one friend's like, we'll invite them, but they're not going to go. They're going to cancel. Yeah. Even posting photos of your kids online. Used to not want to do that. Now, definitely more socially acceptable. This one on the list that I laughed at, I'm like, yeah, that's me. Profanity. Definitely a little bit more acceptable now.
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Big 104.7, Pittsburgh's number one for new country. I was talking about items that have become socially acceptable in the last decade. Somebody shot me a note and said, talking on speakerphone in public. Who's going to tell them? I do not find that socially acceptable. Sorry. I actually don't like

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1: I knew I'd see her around. 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

0: 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You know, Jason won $1,000. 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

0: 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Get to Dan and Shay, too. Speaking of Kenny, by the way, he is playing Vegas, our iHeartRadio Music Festival presented by Capital One. That's next month. Lainey Wilson also playing that event. You want to go? I'm just saying, starting Monday, you got a chance to win a trip. You get the flight, you get the hotel, you get the tickets, and you get $1,000 spending cash. Let's go. 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
2: 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Thank you.
1: I don't know why people laugh. 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I love it. I just wish people laughed at my jokes like that. Let's get you another nationwide keyword of the Great American Philip. That's at noon as we head out to lunch.

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0: 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I'm Dusty, and thank you for listening on your Thursday. A few minutes off from Sam Hunt, get to George Bird's Luke Bryan 2, their latest. Saw this story about a clothing company. They announced a shirt. Apparently, it'll remain odor-free for more than a month. And you can wear it every single day. Say what? Yeah, and they're not cheap. It's like $80 for the starting version of this thing. I guess it's got special ingredients in it, special stuff. Copper, zinc, gold, volcanic ash, some secret stuff. Like, yeah, you can wear it for a month every day, and it won't smell. What if it gets garbage on it, like just junk? I mean, it still look like that, right? I don't know. I don't think I would. I mean, I have a lot of t-shirts, and they all look the same. So you might think it's always the same shirt, but it's not. And let's face it, we've all done the thing where you take it out of the hamper and give it a good... You got to smell it. If it's good, you're good. Just wear a clean shirt. If not, you know, we don't need the same one.
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0: Syracuse and the Detroit Amps in a must-win game for Boston. 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
1: Oh, God. No? 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
0: Kind of my thoughts on it. 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
1: Speaking of Ella Langley, she's all about the partnerships these days. Most recent ones, Bum Energy dropping an energy drink. I believe that's actually dropping next month. Started to see some of the packaging for it. Some people are sending me stuff. Went, wow, looks pretty awesome. And then she teamed up with Shiner Beer, dropping a Kolsch made with dandelion honey. If I'm allergic to like dandelions and stuff, does that mean I'm going to be allergic to the beer? Because I really want to try it. Between that and everything else she's got going on, yeah. On fire. By the way, the beer comes out later on this month.
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1: And you find these stories and you just think to yourself, what are you thinking? Got another one for you. That's in two songs. Riley Green first, getting ready to start on The Voice next month. This is Worst Way.

0: $34,000 worth of cocaine into Spain under his toupee. When I read that, I'm like, that just sounds wild. Oh, yeah, I looked at the picture. This guy's toupee is sitting like 4 inches off of his head. Officer's like, sir, do you have something under your hair? He was like, what? Please take off your toupee. 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Yikes.
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1: And I'm hoping that maybe you got some time off for the summer, or maybe you got time off coming up, you know? I got the actual amount, the ideal number of vacation days you need to be able to avoid burnout. This is all according to a doctor on the internet, so it's got to be true. I actually don't disagree with this that much. They say the recommended vacation length, 7 or 8 days. Because currently we live in a constant cycle of deadlines, decision-making, emotional labor, constant notifications, always anticipating the next thing. With the 7 to 8 days, gives you time to really decompress, gives you that psychological detachment from work. But then also, if you need to check your email, it gives you that chance. I don't disagree, but I feel like every time I take a vacation, I'm going, going, going, and I don't have time to decompress with that either. Or you take off over the holidays. Yeah, you're not decompressing over the holidays.
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0: 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Just about time for another winner of $1,000 like Patricia.
1: You're kidding, right? Oh my God, thank you so much. I've been trying for a couple of weeks now. I'm so excited, thank you.
0: Nationwide keyword for you at 2 o'clock. Kenny Chesney now, carry on. She was

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1: And what a restaurant is offering up. Some people might think this is great. Probably not a place that I'm personally going to go, but that's me. 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

0: once a month on Mondays. You got to buy a ticket for it. So you're not just going to accidentally walk in and be like, whoa, where's everybody's clothes? Nude dining experience. Mm-hmm. By the way, $250 for guys, $150 for women, or $300 for the couple. So it costs more for guys to go do this if you want to go solo, which, I mean, you do you. Yeah, this isn't for me. It might be for you. I don't know. Steakhouse, steak knives, no clip. No, I'm good on that. And just, I feel like it would be awkward. Yeah. Hey, can you pass the biscuits? I think I'm good.
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16: 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The third way. 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
1: Hey guys, it's I Heart Country on The Verge artist Stella Lefty. Boston is a song I wrote when I was waiting on a guy who was picking me up. I couldn't stop thinking about him, and this is what I was feeling while I was waiting for him. Here's my song, Boston.

0: guys, it's I Heart Country on The Verge artist Stella Lefty. And that was my song, Boston.
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1: You know, we're just over a month away, our iHeartRadio Music Festival in Las Vegas. It's going to be a time. Kenny Chesney, Snoop, Muse, Lainey Wilson, Weezer, Goo Goo Dolls. I mean, the lineup is insane. How would you like a trip? Trip for two. You get the flight, you get the hotel, you get the tickets, you get $1,000 spending cash. This is awesome. Like, I'm jealous. They've made it very clear. They're like, Dusty, you're not allowed to win. Don't even try. They weren't that mean about it, but rules are rules. Your chance to win starts Monday. Be listening. Hey, we got Dan and Shay on the way. We'll get to Luke Bryan, too.
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Wonder No More. Yes, Carrie Underwood will be back for the 14th consecutive season for the intro to NBC's Sunday Night Football. Wouldn't be the same without her. Glad she's back. Throwing it back before he cheats on Big 104.7.

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1: 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Good luck. 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

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Then after that, our most popular game, Easy Trivia. 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We've been

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That'll be 5 p.m. on the 27th. It's free, but you can enter to win

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Saturday night. 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

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From the Berg out to Vegas, we'll see Kenny Chesney, Lainey Wilson, so many others, along with $1,000 spending cash, too, to play around with, which I'm sure you'll find good use for that one grand out in Vegas. 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

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You're going to love it. Then after that, our most popular game, Easy Trivia. 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

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I'm going to get you in a plus one in with the Tell Me Something Good pop quiz. I got the question ready to go. That's coming up here in two songs, 6 minutes away on Big 104.7. You ever seen?

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In this morning's segment, how old was the baby in the story? How many weeks old? 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How old was the baby in the story? 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

Diana Cranberry, our Tell Me Something Good pop quiz winner on Big 104.7. The answer, the baby was 22 weeks old. So Diane knew she's going to be at the Iron City Riverfront Throwdown Festival at Pittsburgh Brewing Saturday. 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
1: No stranger to the Berg. She opened up for Jelly Roll a couple years back at PPG Paints. 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

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In fact, every hour we're going to play it for you. The brand new Coe Wetzel, Ella Langley, Jaded, the iHeart Country world premiere.

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You're going to love it. Then after that, our most popular game, Easy Trivia. 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

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Going to be at PPG Paints Arena. Win our tickets to the show. Another pair for you to win coming up here in two songs.

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1: 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Then you're going to tap the red talkback microphone and say the keyword chicken, as in chicken fried. Say chicken, and that is your keyword. Chicken along with your name, where you're from. Drop that in too. And you can win tickets for Zach Brown Band show a week from tonight at PPG Paints. Good luck. Next shot to win tonight, 7:30 on Big.
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0: 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Pittsburgh's number one for new country. 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Congrats to Amber. She won $1,000 with the Great American Fill Up today, and she was kind of excited.
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Your next shot to win Zac Brown Band tickets, which, by the way, that show, if you didn't realize, is a week from tonight. It's coming up quick here. 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

0: 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Just call.
1: Yeah, just call and say hi. 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
0: 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I've done that for 24 years.
1: Same.
0: Yes, you do sound like that. Yeah. Tay, go ahead.
1: All right, let's go to our first call. Who do we have?
2: Hiya, it's Annie.
0: What up, Annie? How are you?
2: Oh, I'm grand. So I just spent my whole morning at the vet because my dog somehow found and ate a chocolate bar.
1: Oh no, that's the worst.
2: Yeah, she's totally fine. But yeah, this girl takes years off my life.
0: Can I tell a weird dog story?
1: Yeah.
2: I would love a weird dog story.
0: So the last time I took one of my dogs to the vet, I have five, but that's not the point of the story. I took one of the dogs to the vet. She's only like 5 years old. And they were like, hey, we're having problems getting a sample out of the back.
1: Yeah.
0: Right? And I'm like, okay. They're like, so let us figure out like why that's so difficult and, you know, give us a few minutes. They come back with a sock in a bag. She had swallowed one of my son's Jordan socks that he just had to have, and literally they pulled it out. It went through her stomach, and I laughed. They're like, that could kill her.
1: Oh, yeah.
0: Like, that could kill your dog.
1: Yeah. And of course, it's the most expensive sock.
0: like, bam, these couldn't have been some like champion socks or something.
1: Oh, no.
2: So, wow, that's wild.
0: Yeah, so I'm not trying to one-up your chocolate story, but I'd rather that than them bringing a duty-covered sock into the room.
2: Yeah, I feel you. That's traumatizing.
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1: And we appreciate you hanging out. 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Tay, who are you most excited to see next to Capital One at this year's iHeartRadio Music Festival?
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3: Definitely Lainey Wilson as well, some Kenny Chesney and Benson Boone.
1: Oh, okay. Ooh, yeah. I've been working on my Benson Boone backflip, so.
2: Oh, gosh.
1: Hey, y'all want to be there? We'll make it happen. Got to be here to win.

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1: Getting ready to dive in. 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Tay, what's up?
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2: All right, first we start things out with Megan Maroney, who was distraught the other night when she had to cancel her show. She did three songs in Denver and then had to stop the show because she's been sick. And she said she tried to push through, but she just couldn't.
3: You know what the internet is saying?
2: What?
3: She had lettuce.
2: She had lettuce? Oh, I hope not. I really hope. It sounds like she has, like, the flu or something. Because even her voice was going in and out. She could not sing, which is why she had to stop the show. But she did, you know, ask the crowd for forgiveness. And she was just absolutely in tears and, like I said, distraught over it. So I feel bad for her. Next, Jelly Roll has been through a lot lately, but him and Post Malone have seemed to create a very close bond. Just the other night, while they closed out a show together after singing their song Losers, Post addressed what Jelly Roll was going through, and he just said, "I want you to know, like, I'm here for you, and I really appreciate you coming to the show and just killing it, and you're doing such a great job." He just went on and on about how great Jelly Roll is.
3: Yeah.
2: So that's cool to have a friend like that.
3: Heck yeah.
2: And then last, we're getting a new track from Kenny Chesney. It's from his Silver Sands Marina project. But the song is called Burn My Boat. That song's going to come out tomorrow. And he says the song is really just the exact thing he wanted to say of where he was at in his life and how there is no greater peace than freedom. And that's kind of what the song represents.
3: His friends, I call him Ken. His friends call him Ken. So.
2: Oh, is that what they call him, Wayne?
3: That's what we call him.
2: That is crazy.
3: Oh my God.
2: That's your iHeart Country Roundup with Tay.
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